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Roadhouse Blues, The Doors, 96.9 The Eagle. It seemed like fans liked the TV show Daredevil, but it was canceled at the end of the third season. Lead actor Charlie Cox, who played the man with no fear, said he was saddened by the cancellation, saying it felt like we had a lot of stories to tell, especially what they were talking about for a potential fourth season. But then he did come back in 2021, appearing in Spider-Man No Way Home, and then a reboot, Daredevil Born Again. Fans again seem to enjoy the show, but then again, third season will be the last. It's canceled.

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2: 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It's time to get your rock on with Steve Gorman and April Rose. It's Steve Gorman Rocks. Welcome to the show.
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0: Journey with Faithfully on Steve Gorman Rocks, a song written by keyboard player Jonathan Cain. The challenges of being a married man on the road in a rock band is what inspired this song. After the fact, it became a hit. He actually lost that marriage. The woman he was married to, it didn't last. Years later, Jonathan Cain said that the song came so quickly from God, it was really about a life of faith. And that he would forever love the Lord faithfully. Whatever, dude. I mean, it's a great song. You don't have to change the impetus just because the marriage didn't work out. I mean, I'm not bagging on him. Hey, it's a beautiful song. The band Journey, for the record, is on the road as we speak, finishing their farewell tour, the Final Frontier 2026. The last gig on the website, November 28th, San Francisco, California. That's their hometown. That makes perfect sense. They would wrap it up there. But both Jonathan Cain and Neil Sean have said there's more offers. There should probably be more shows in 27. Well, it's September of 26, and usually those shows would have been announced by now. Not saying that San Francisco at the end of November is your last chance to see the band 100%, but if they haven't announced gigs for next year by now, I would bet they're not gonna. Get them while you can, guys.
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2: Steve Gorman Sports. The WNBA playoffs will kick off in about a week, and boy, not a minute too soon. The league just had to take a 2.5-week break for the world championships, and it was a tough time. The league has had more eyeballs than ever before. The play, better than it's ever been. The depth of the rosters, incomparable to when the league started 30 years ago. It is a real bona fide success now. And to take that 2.5-week break was crushing for the momentum. So the final games of the regular season this week, and then the playoffs will kick off. My Minnesota Lynx will finish the season with the best record in the league, win or lose on Thursday. And they have the season series tiebreaker against Golden State. So even if the Valkyries match them for the final record, the Lynx have home court. And that's going to be helpful because they looked terrible last night. Olivia Miles sat out. The team got fleeced by the Indiana Fever. The Fever started the season overrated, and now they're finishing underrated. They have put the pieces together, and that offense is an absolute machine. This will be the greatest WNBA playoffs by a mile ever. And I, for one, can't wait. 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
13: Oh,
14: look at this potato.
15: Oh, my God.
14: Now, Jess has held up what we can assume is one potato.
16: Yes, I think.
15: Yeah, and it looks like a pair of gym shorts.
14: It's scrotal in that it does look to be.
15: And one is larger than the other, true to form.
14: Did you giggle?
16: Oh, I did. I laughed. Yeah. 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
15: 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Yeah.
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14: Yes.
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17: Yeah, whatever. Steve's a rock star. He's played with Aerosmith, AC/DC, Metallica, blah, blah, blah, boring.
18: But have you heard his impression of Steven Tyler?
19: You want to get out there and give it to him tonight, baby? Come on!
17: Now that's the goods right there.
18: This is Steve Gorman.

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1: It's September 23rd, April. It's time to look back. How about a quick musical history lesson?
2: Let's go. I'm ready for it.
1: April, on this day in 1969, this is so crazy, Northern Illinois University's newspaper, the campus paper called the Northern Star, ran a story that claimed Paul McCartney had been killed in a car crash 3 years earlier in 1966 and was replaced by a lookalike. It got so much heat around the world, McCartney had to come out of seclusion at his Scottish farm and meet with some journalists to deny these rumors. That's crazy.
2: Oh, well, you should have taken a, like a blood DNA test just to prove that, too.
1: On this day in 1968, the Beatles were in the studio working on the White Album.
2: So good.
1: And the Doors, the band, the Doors, stopped by to visit in the studio.
2: Would that make you nervous, or would that like inspire you to do better?
1: If you were the Beatles, of course not. You're like, who cares who the Doors are? But if you're the Doors, yeah, that'd make you nervous. 96.9, The Eagle.
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0: Journey with Lights on Steve Gorman Rocks. Journey is a San Francisco band, and I was listening, and I thought about something I saw in San Francisco once that I've never forgotten, and I couldn't even process it when it happened. And it was very simple. I took a trip to Alcatraz Island, like a lot of people do, and you got to take a boat to get to the Rock. On the way back to the city, on the boat, the boat that was carrying all of us came to a stop because a nuclear submarine was passing us. A ginormous 500-foot-long nuclear submarine had surfaced at the Golden Gate Bridge and was slowly pulling into harbor in the San Francisco Bay. Every boat in the bay got out of its way, of course, and I watched as this thing went past silently with all of the crew members standing atop of it. I've never seen anything that cool, that scary, that exhilarating, that mind-blowing in my life.
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19: 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Falcons quarterback Cooper Rush played like a Buddhist. 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

0: Running with the Devil, Van Halen. That is the first song on side one of their first album. And boy, that is right there on the short list of greatest first songs ever. I can remember hearing that song for the first time. I had already heard You Really Got Me on the radio, but when I heard Running with the Devil, I said, oh, okay, this band is for real. I mean, I loved You Really Got Me, but it was a cover. And you think to yourself, well, anybody can make a cover sound great. But Van Halen showed, no, they've got the entire thing. You know, Gene Simmons of Kiss saw Van Halen before they had a record deal. He got them in the studio to record some demos, and he played a big part in them getting signed for the first time. And in fact, Gene Simmons wanted to manage the band. Think about that. 1977, Kiss is only 4 years into their own career as a recording act, and Gene is already looking around, thinking about managing somebody else. God, man, Gene Simmons always had his eyes on the prize. He never got lost in the moment. That man has kept it very close to the ground. Head in the stars, maybe, but feet planted firmly in reality from day one. Now, Paul Stanley, of course, said, that's unrealistic. You can either manage them or you can stay with Kiss. I think Gene made the right decision.
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28: Steve Gorman rocks, yeah. Bigfoot. I saw him. He's here in the woods of Michigan. Oh, by the way, it's Gonzo from Saginaw, Michigan.
27: Thanks for the info, Gonzo. 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
1: It's September 23rd. April, it's time to look back. How about a quick musical history lesson?
2: Let's go. I'm ready for it.
1: April, on this day in 1969, this is so crazy, Northern Illinois University's newspaper, the campus paper called the Northern Star, ran a story that claimed Paul McCartney had been killed in a car crash 3 years earlier in 1966 and was replaced by a lookalike. It got so much heat around the world, McCartney had to come out of seclusion at his Scottish farm and meet with some journalists to deny these rumors. That's crazy.
2: Oh, well, you should have taken a blood DNA test just to prove that, too.
1: On this day in 1968, the Beatles were in the studio working on the White Album.
2: So good.
1: And the Doors, the band, the Doors, stopped by to visit in the studio.
2: Would that make you nervous, or would that inspire you to do better?
1: If you were the Beatles, of course not. You're like, who cares who the Doors are? But if you're the Doors, yeah, that'd make you nervous.
2: 96.9, The Eagle.
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14: He was really good, but in some intense moments, he used his own name. How weird is that on a scale of 1 to 10? I'm going 10. I almost giggled right in the middle of everything.
15: Is that right?
16: How good are you to say your own name?
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12: 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But have you heard his impression of Steven Tyler?
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3: All right.
2: Now, Izzy's five-year-old daughter came home the other day and surprised her with a new haircut.
3: Okay.
2: But here's the thing. Yeah, the sister-in-law, Izzy's brother's new wife, took it upon herself to cut 10 inches off her daughter's head without even asking.
3: I can't even begin to imagine this.
2: Right? So Izzy is furious. She feels like her rights as a mother have been violated. What should she do, Steve?
3: You have entirely been violated. This child's aunt, by marriage, cut 10 inches of hair off this kid's head without talking to the mom first. I tell you right now, if that's me, that woman is never with my kid again by themselves, ever in life. That is such an egregious violation of that child's life and of the parent's life. I mean, I can't even be funny about it. I'm just like, no chance. And if your brother doesn't see what the big deal is, cut him out too. This is so irresponsible. Look, I can't even get a word out. I'm so angry right now.
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0: Aerosmith from the Pump album, 1989. Janie's Got a Gun on Steve Gorman Rocks. Steven Tyler said he had that melody. Ba-da-da-da-da.
1: It's so good.
0: And the words, Janie's Got a Gun, they just came to him, and he sang it out loud, and he recognized, well, I have to use those words. You don't argue with inspiration. So then he's like, well, geez, now I got to write a whole song. I got to figure out who Janie is and why she has a gun.
1: I like that. Sounds like divine intervention of just
0: that's what it is.
1: Given lyrics out of nowhere. And that's why he's a legend.
0: That's one of many reasons why that man's a legend. We're back tomorrow night for Steve Gorman Rocks. We'll talk to you then.
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3: Making out with somebody is so intimate and passionate. 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
4: I am very deep in the knowledge of gas station food. I really can. But the Midwest has some unbelievable gas station food. And I think that has to do with there being so much space and land in between, like destinations. Like when you go to Iowa, you're going to have to put a lot on the shoulders of that Casey's, because the next mall, the next mall is quite the haul. Okay. We got 3 hours before we can see a movie Hollywood made. Let's put some scrambled eggs on the pizza in this Casey's.
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1: She's not super hot, but she is somewhat attractive. 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
2: 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And we're like tongue to tongue here, and I got my hand on the back of your neck. We are in trouble. Okay? We're in trouble. Because this isn't a one-time thing. I want to grow a life with you.
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1: Tony, quick question. If you're here tonight, who's keeping Joe Rogan's balls warm in their mouth?
2: I am very deep in the knowledge of gas station food. I really can. 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Like when you go to Iowa, you're gonna have to put a lot on the shoulders of that Casey's, because the next mall is quite the haul. Okay, we got 3 hours before we can see a movie Hollywood made. Let's put some scrambled eggs on the pizza in this Casey's.
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0: Radio.
1: I believe we have a guest.
2: I'm hoping if I look up in the thing. There he is. It's comedian Al Jackson. Look at that smile. How are you, Al?
3: I'm good. I just like seeing you guys come back in from break. You guys have hit that place where there's like, have you ever hung around certain families where you meet them for the first time and you don't know if they're like arguing or like this is their dynamic? That's when you're really comfortable around people. You guys just have that dynamic where it's like, I think these two uncles hate each other. And they're like, no, that's just how they roll.
2: No, it's just like, that that's you. I had a limited time to make an announcement. So Chick decided he would weigh in and throw me off.
0: I just wanted to say hi. That's all.
2: Okay. I said hello and then realized I didn't have time to make the announcement.
0: Yeah.
2: So many people out there aren't going to know about what's going on and they're going to be deprived.
0: Ouch.
1: Oh, yeah. They're going
0: to. No, there's no other way for them to find out.
1: No way.
2: I don't want to go into too much detail, but in Chick's obituary, it's going to say the last words he said were weekend weather, and that's when the gun went off.
1: Weekend weather. See, I like that.
0: Weekend I look forward weather. To weekend weather
1: yeah,
0: all
1: me too.
0: Week long.
1: It makes
2: now
1: me
2: you're
1: smile.
2: Saying, yeah, but now you're saying it on Monday.
4: Well, yeah. He's excited. He's excited.
0: I'm okay. Optimistic.
2: Monday starts the weekend.
3: If I send this in now, I will make. I'm sure somebody over there will get it up on the Instagram. But this is my grandparents are still alive, so this is probably 15 years ago. They lived in an older adults kind of a apartment complex, and they had their Christmas party, and these women did not take the time. So they wrapped all the gifts in newspaper and didn't look to see what kind of newspaper. And they were wrapping all the gifts in obituaries.
1: Oh.
3: And I have a photo right here. Who could make that up? And it's just one of those things where you just go, did not one person go, hey, let's use sports. Like there wasn't one person on the staff. And so, I mean, it's just like, and especially the fact that it was like a 65 and up home. It's just like, God, how did you do that? But yeah, shout out to the obituary section.
2: Well, it's kind of sweet to have newspapers as wrapping paper. These days, you'd have to wrap it in what, an iPad?
3: I mean,
1: we used to use the comics a lot.
2: Do you get an actual newspaper, Al?
3: I do not. Yes, but I would.
2: I mean, no, I get my paper on my phone.
0: Yeah.
2: But I mean,
3: I'm sure we all do. But I do think that there's a part of our, especially people of a certain age, where I associate the newspaper with a certain level of like maturity. Like the way my dad would crease his newspaper, you could cut butter with my dad's newspaper, just creased, and just the smell of one. It's just like one of those things. Where like the smell of a newspaper, and it's weird because I cut my own hair and I didn't have any, but the smell of witch hazel reminds me of getting haircuts at the house and my Uncle Donald just at the end of the haircut smacking his hands together with witch hazel and putting it on your freshly cut hair. Like that's just certain smells that just take you back to your youth. And it's newspapers and witch hazel. Huh. Shout out to old people.
2: I had an interesting thing I came upon yesterday. It was from, what was it? What is it? Mental floss? What is that?
1: Yeah,
0: that's a thing. Yeah.
2: And it was a list of things that are sort of no longer happening because of the changes in our culture with cell phones. One of the things is I don't think there are people that get bored anymore because you've always or if you're at dinner with someone and you were going, hey, who was the guy in the movie?
1: You look it up.
4: I read a great article about the loss of boredom and how detrimental it is to one's mental health.
5: Yeah. Especially children growing up.
4: Like you have to be bored. It's really good for you.
2: But it's gone. Or how about the awkwardness of being on an elevator? That used to really be weird. And now,
1: are you on your phone on the elevator?
4: Well, now people do it so they don't have to face the awkwardness of just, how dare we say hello to the person?
1: My God, no joke.
2: There's a whole bunch of that stuff here's the list. The experiences of, that because of smartphones we don't have anymore. Getting lost.
3: Yes.
2: Because you've got GPS.
3: How much time have you gotten back in your life though? From never being lost? If you added that, they add up how much time you spend your life in line. Mm-hmm. Like I wonder what that is for getting lost.
5: Yeah, but then we have kids now that they can't go anywhere without putting it into their mask.
3: Nowhere.
5: They don't memorize anything.
2: A friend of mine,
5: a
2: friend of ours actually was telling Kelly yesterday that they're teaching their kid to drive, and she was really upset because she goes, he doesn't know.

0: where anything is or the names of any of the streets. And Kelly said, oh, Tom's the same way.
1: Well, because kids are not paying attention. They don't have to.
2: Yeah.
1: Yeah.
2: It gives them directions.
1: They're on their phones in the car. They're not looking out the windows. They don't know.
3: And Christy, to your point, I think that all the, where you go, I don't know, and the whole boredom thing, it all ties into, I also think, why people are having a tough time meeting each other romantically, because a lot of people are getting off the apps and they're like, I'm going to meet somebody organically. But that's where they're like, hey, what was the black dude in the Ghostbusters? What was his name? And then you'd ask the person next to you and she'd be like, Ernie Hudson. You'd be like, do you like that? And then now you're talking and that became your wife.
1: Mm-hmm.
3: And now it's
0: I would have said Eldridge Cleaver, know, just to get there, just to get the conversation.
1: Of course you would have. Eldridge.
3: The junkyard dog.
0: Bobby Seale.
3: But yeah, it's just like you used to have you needed a fake reason to talk to the cute person next to you. And now, even if you have a reason, I would feel super uncomfortable walking up to somebody that's looking down at their phone, just as a dude, and you feel like you're intruding, mm-hmm. rather than somebody kind of looking around and you catch their eye and there's a natural kind of like, hey, I'm about to say something to you. Now it's kind of like, excuse me. I don't know.
0: There's a new thing now. There are bars that are doing no phone night. Where you go to them and you have to check your phone at the door.
3: I bet those are popular.
0: For just that reason.
1: Yeah, just for cheaters. Yeah.
2: Oh.
0: That's true.
3: Yeah.
4: She's consumed by it.
0: Yeah, Christy, calm down. It's okay.
4: I hope this husband doesn't cheat. That's all I know. My God.
0: I will say this. This time, Christy got a good one.
1: Could be.
0: Okay. Well, now, Al, the purpose of this program is you are going to give me a word or a phrase to learn of contemporary street language. What have we got today?
3: Tom, I'm glad because we got two true G's in that room right now, and Jess, Hooker, and Christy. If I say that I really like them, Tom, they would take the charge. What am I saying about them?
0: If I like them, they would take the charge.
3: I would say I really like Jess and Christy. They're great. They would take the charge. What is that phrase saying about
0: them? They'd pay for lunch? For the credit card?
5: Yes.
3: No.
1: Oh my God.
0: Okay, wait a minute. Is it charge? Is it? Oh, I know what. This is like charging a phone, right?
5: Nope.
0: I would bring them up to 100, like an iPhone. No, can they take the charge?
4: Think sports, I think. Right now?
3: No,
4: it's not sports.
3: Okay. No.
4: Well, I was way off.
0: Is it the charge of a light brigade?
1: What?
0: Famous.
3: No.
0: No. On Road the 600. No. Okay. They would take the charge. Anybody got any guesses here?
5: No.
3: Josh, I'm curious to think. What do you think?
1: I would have a guess.
2: Go ahead, Josh.
6: My only guess would be they would lead in some way. They'll take control.
0: Oh, that's nice. I like that.
2: I think that it means like they're a good hang. Like it's they're good to be around. They're chill. It's a good hang.
1: They would take the charge. They would be on my lead list of people I'd want to be around.
0: I know what it means. It means that it's a credit card thing.
1: They would be
0: unlikely to decline me, even though it would appear I don't have the funds, but they're going to take credit because I look like a reliable person.
1: Not take credit. It's take the charge.
4: And you have a golden retriever.
5: Is it a basketball reference?
3: No. It's a loyalty reference. Take the charge means like if you guys get pulled over and there's something in the car.
4: Gotcha.
3: She's gonna take that for you. You know what? She's in there.
6: Yeah, you had three beers. I had none. We're switching seats real quick.
2: Yeah.
6: Right.
2: Yes. Okay. Yeah. Okay. Gotcha.
6: Interesting.
0: Oh, that's I like that
6: loyalty. I like
1: that too.
4: I like that very much.
0: Okay.
5: She take the charge. Yeah.
0: Yeah, but I bet the owner of the San Francisco 49ers wishes he had a buddy with him.
4: Oh, Al, did you see that video? Oh my gosh.
3: I am obsessed. There's something because with the body cam, there's something where even though he can afford the best lawyers that money can buy on this globe, there is nothing that can get you out of, why are you here right now, sir?
4: Yes, sir.
3: Why are you here? Why are you here right now?
6: The cops Hansoned him?
1: Yeah.
3: Yeah.
4: Oh, no, and then
3: they got him.
4: And you know what he said? I'm just driving around.
6: Oh, just, yeah.
3: And it was interesting, Chicky. They gave him a fake address.
4: Yeah.
3: So that only he would have. It's almost like in that movie, The Departed, when he goes, I gave the wrong address, but you showed up here.
4: That's right.
3: Like that. Yeah. It's just like, that's a great movie. That's a great scene. Yeah. But yeah, just like in this, the cops have thought about every way that you're going to try and get out of it.
4: Mm-hmm.
3: And there's no way that you would be at that address unless you talked to that. Now, wouldn't it be a great love story if he fell in love with the cop that entrapped him? And then they actually, I would watch that movie.
0: Well, that'd be a Hallmark movie.
3: Mm. Yeah.
6: For sure. Lifetime, yes.
0: Isn't this entrapment? I mean, this whole thing seems to be.
3: You're the only person that said that without handcuffs on. No, it's a weird thing because it is two adults that are agreeing into a partnership that might be considered immoral to people. But there are places like the Bunny Ranch in this country that it is legal. And so it's always been this kind of weird gray area. But I think if they really want to come at you, they can get it, like the trafficking and all that kind of stuff. But I don't, what do you guys think he was doing? Do you think like he has a poor people kink? Like, do you, cause like, it's the same with kind of like, well, you know, the Patriots.
0: I call it, he likes the dirty leg.
4: Yeah. Well, that's what Tom had.
0: And the intrigue and the mystery. And
2: I heard somebody say you can eat filet mignon all day, but sometimes you want a sloppy Joe. And yeah, I think he wanted a sloppy Joe.
0: Sloppy Joan, please.
3: Or sloppy Joan. That'd be
0: even more funny.
2: Yeah.
3: Just to think about it, it might be, you know, everything with sex is a power dynamic. And when you have everything, like you're saying, Jess. Yeah. Yeah. A lot of times, like CEOs and stuff, when they go see Dominatrix, they want to be like on the ground with her high heel on him.
2: Yeah.
3: Because they are powerful every second of their life. And maybe he wanted to go over there and get dominated by somebody that in life is much more powerful. I don't know.
0: It was in Ohio. Maybe he's a Browns fan. Does that cost more?
2: God.
4: It's just south of Youngstown, Al.
3: Yeah. Oh. Shout out to East Palestine.
4: That's right.
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0: on my finger. Shut up. 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
1: Miss something? Here you go. We'll try to catch you up. This is Bob and Tom Extra.
2: We're talking with comedian Derek Stroop. Derek, wanted to ask you about your life off the road as a genuine human being with a wife and a life.
3: Unbelievable.
2: And
4: right?
5: You know, this is...
4: It is.
5: You know what? Listen, I don't want to whine about it. You just won't let it go.
2: No, here's the thing, though. Right now, you think the way he talks is adorable, but it really starts to grate on
6: We are seeing this. This is your fourth or fifth appearance.
5: Yeah, that's right.
6: And we are starting to see it grind more than...
5: And I would never use the word adorable to describe Tom talking. Okay? I've never seen Tom talking and thought, damn, that's adorable.
6: Yeah, that's true.
5: No.
2: Go ahead, Tom.
3: I like to brighten up everybody's life.
4: Yeah.
3: As you know, what's his name? Bill.
2: I would have never guessed that.
3: Bill O'Reilly, that guy used to have the no spin zone.
6: This is
3: the no sorrow zone.
4: All right.
3: This is a place where we can all be happy together. Because we always are all happy. Everybody's in a good mood.
2: Oh, really? Like I was just trying to sing a song earlier.
7: Where have all the flowers?
3: Shut up.
6: Yeah. I didn't realize that was also the Gaslight song.
4: Yeah.
3: So the point is, Derek, I will allow you to speak now. You have a kid, right?
5: I do. He just turned one like 2 weeks ago, which is the best. And he just started walking, which is fun, which is right on time. He's got a lot of teeth. he does. This is real. I've been trying to tell. When he was 3 months old, he had seven teeth. Oh. And I don't know if any of y'all have ever seen a baby crawl towards you with a full set of teeth, but it's not the look you're going for. It's just too many teeth. I mean, all his teeth on his hands. And I was like, if you can eat an apple, you got to stand up. You know what I mean? I told my wife, I go, it looks like Lieutenant Dan fell out of his chair. I mean, he's just crawling towards, but now he's starting to walk a little bit, which is good. It that many teeth, it's tough. Couldn't breastfeed him. You can't breastfeed a beaver. No. That's impossible. No. Too many teeth.
2: Yeah.
5: You know, that's hard on a nipple.
4: Yeah, boy.
3: You want to weigh in on that, Christy Lee?
4: No, I
5: mean, 3 months old, that seven teeth, I mean, he was whittling on her nipple. I mean, pulled it off, looked like an arrowhead was on there. But yeah, he's coming along great, man. He's like I said, just starting to walk, which is adorable. It's been fun.
2: Yeah.
3: Yeah. Is he eating regular food at this point?
5: Yeah, he's starting to get into the food world a little bit, you know, where we can give him little chunks of stuff. But it's so funny. It starts early, you know, especially I think in America, we use food as a reward for everything. Already, if he'll eat something, you know, he'll get a toy or yada. And we all have been trained that. I've been talking about it on stage. We're all trained that way. My whole life, you clean your plate if you want to see your friends.
4: Yeah.
5: Clean your plate if you want to go outside.
4: Yep.
5: Like, there's so many things based around. I mean, I ate food for kids in Africa I'd never met before. I just heard they were having a hard time and these mushrooms might get them on the other side.
6: Right.
5: And so I pushed through, you know. I mean, it's crazy. I mean, my generation learned how to read with pizza. It we did in 1985. The United States was in the lower 40% in reading and comprehension.
2: Right.
5: Came up with a brilliant idea, created the Book It program, linked up with Pizza Hut, and changed the course of history. Literally, we didn't want to read. We had three cheese pizzas. We go, To Kill a Mockingbird is a banger, man. I got hypertension and comprehension. It's insane. But yeah, I mean, food's a huge part of my life. Now it's a huge part of. A part of his life. So, yeah, I mean, it's already, you know, I'm already sharing cheeseburgers and stuff with him.
3: Do you, as a traveling comedian, do you guys exchange the best places to eat when you're going to be on the road, for example, in Columbus? Do you call other comics and go, hey, look, I want to get something good to eat in Cincinnati. Where do I
5: would never trust another comic with that important of a decision. I do my own homework. I think reviews are really important. I dive deep into reviews and not just the newest. I want to see what's going on. I'm an investigator. I want to see some patterns here. You know what I mean? And if the patterns go the right way, I'm in there. But I put out some feelers. When you're in Cedar Rapids, you know, you're going to have to put out some local feelers more than if you're like somewhere in Cincinnati where I can have a big review I can read. But it's really important. Diners are where I usually are going to want to. I mean, you can trust them, you know, and you know the food, you get it immediately. I mean, she's holding the Eggs Benedict I want to order.
6: Yeah,
5: and so it's, you know, so yeah, the food game on the road is extremely important.
3: You a gas station food guy?
5: Depends on where I'm at. Certain parts of the country, I'll really trust it. If I'm like around New Orleans, it's where you can get some of your best food. The Midwest does gas stations, really well, as well. Like in the South, breakfast I trust. I don't love the lunch as much. Mississippi and Louisiana is going to get involved because they have great fried chicken at gas. Let me explain something. I am very deep in the knowledge of gas station food, and I just realized it as I was talking to y'all because I can go coast to coast with this. Okay? I really can. But the Midwest doesn't get enough credit. I mean, Casey's and there's some other places where the Midwest has some unbelievable gas station food. And I think that has to do with there being so much space and land in between, like destinations. Like when you go to Iowa, you're going to have to put a lot on the shoulders of that Casey's because the next mall, the next mall is quite the haul. Okay. We got 3 hours before we can see a movie Hollywood made. Let's put some scrambled eggs on the pizza in this Casey's, you know?
4: Casey's pizza. They're the fifth largest pizza chain in the country now. And
3: when I asked the question, I was saying, I think
4: and Tom had never heard of Casey's before.
3: But the whole world of gas station food and gas station, they're elevated now.
4: Oh, yeah. Gosh,
6: your Wawa's,
4: yes.
6: Your Get-Go's, your QT's.
3: They're getting better and better.
5: But I don't like those as much. I want one where, you know, the owner's nephew's on the back flat grill, you know, getting overworked because he's got too many tickets lined up. I want that bologna to be sliced. I mean, I used to eat a fried bologna sandwich in Meridianville, Alabama that's going to cost me my feet one day. I'm telling you.
6: Derek, you're not wrong. Two of the best barbecue places I've ever been to were gas stations.
5: Yeah, yes. So that I don't like when I go to I was just having this conversation. 7-Elevens and the Wawa's great. I'm not trying to get jumped in Philly. I'm just telling you that I'm just saying that I don't like the manufactured big box gas station food. I've never been someone that's seen a hot dog on a roller and thought, here's an afternoon. I don't operate that way. Now, if I go in there and it's wrapped in aluminum foil and I can smell the smoke, your boy is in. Okay? And if you don't say you take debit cards, I'm buying two of them. All right. If it's only cash, I start to get a little shook up because I know that my experience has just changed. You know?
3: Our guest is Derek Stroop, a man who knows his way about a sandwich.
6: Do you have a snack that you only eat on the road?
5: Yeah, there's certain, like a Payday is a on the road candy bar for me. It's something that I trust. It's savory, but it's still a little bit sweet.
4: Do you eat the peanuts off first and then the nougat?
5: No. Is that you sharing that?
4: Yes,
5: you do that?
4: I do that.
5: I don't do that. Well, that's pretty tedious. I mean, that's...
3: You got to access that thing.
5: She goes,
3: thing.
5: You got to see me eat the sprinkles off a cupcake.
4: That's an afternoon.
8: You shouldn't make a candy bar experience last 2 hours. Come on.
4: Yeah.
3: We're hanging out with Derek Stroop. Derek is a great stand-up comedian.
6: Derek, you're wearing the Ping hat.
5: I am.
6: You hit the links?
5: I do. I do love to golf. It's crazy is all you got to do is put on a Ping hat and everybody assumes you're good at it.
8: Yeah.
5: It's just a good brand. I'm bad at golf. but I do enjoy playing. It's the only hobby I've got.
6: Gotcha. So,
5: yeah.
3: Is Ping somebody's name or is that the sound that it makes when you hit a golf ball?
4: It's the sound that you make when
3: is that what it's from?
5: That's right. That's right.
4: They make irons,
3: there
4: right?
3: There could be a
5: drivers, irons.
8: They don't make irons. I can't use them to crease my pants.
3: Okay. I'm just wondering if there was a Mr. Ping.
5: I don't think there is a Mr. Ping. I wish there was. I wish Peter Ping would show up and go, hey, everybody.
4: I wish I could get some
5: it's
4: pings.
5: Your boy Peter Ping.
8: Hey, hey, Tom, if there were a Mr. Ping, where would he be from, you think?
6: Interesting. Manhattan, Kansas. Isn't that interesting?
8: Isn't that odd? Yeah. How about the Honorable Mr. Ping?
3: It's a fair question.
8: Okay.
3: I'm just asking.
8: Okay.
6: The only time I feel like golfing is when fishing isn't going well.
5: Yeah.
6: Whenever I'm having a bad fishing day, I go, I should have taken up golf.
5: Yeah.
6: And I imagine golfers do the same thing.
4: Sure.
5: No, identical. Yeah. Most of the time, I'm like, I wish I was crappie fishing. I've been in the water most of the day anyways. Might as well.
3: Yes.
8: I've had a hankering recently to hit a bucket of balls.
4: Well, you're a great putter. You're,
6: that is fun,
4: you're
6: man.
4: You're out here just...
5: That is. That's like another form of a cigarette. You go into the range.
8: Oh, yeah.
5: Knocking down a bucket.
6: That's fun.
3: Now, I think that the Top Golf phenomenon.
4: Yes.
3: I think that's fooling people.
4: It's fine.
6: How so?
3: Because you have the advantage of you're hitting it off a 50-story building.
4: Well, there's that.
6: Yeah. That's fun because to me, it's like it combines golf with bowling.
3: Yeah.
6: It's almost.
3: Oh, no, it's super fun.
4: It's
3: just
4: target practice. Yeah,
3: I think it gives you an inflated.
6: It can, for sure. Yeah.
3: Perception of your ability.
6: I have gone to Top Golf and went, oh, you know what? I should go try 9 or 18.
3: Yeah, maybe I could. Maybe I could do better in the course if I started 80 feet up,
4: or if I got to tee up every ball. That helps too.
3: I like a Top Golf. Have you ever noticed that they have that net?
5: Yeah. Oh yeah,
3: that's so drunks don't fall off.
5: Yeah,
4: no, they do fall off.
5: Or I thought it was for if you realized how bad you were and decided to jump. You know, it's the old Golden Gate Bridge net where they go, it's not even worth it. You can't kill yourself here.
4: I went to an event there just recently, and the gentleman was explaining the rules and how it was going to work. It was for a charity, and he goes, and by the way, if you fall over onto the net, we don't come get you, and you can't get yourself out. We have to call the fire department. Yeah.
5: Well, here's the thing for me. I don't think that at Top Golf you can decompress like you can at one of the old school ranges. Too much going on, too many lights.
3: Yes.
5: Yeah, you got four bros beside you with white claws and a nachos you can't even wrap your head around.
6: Right.
5: Really, there's something about going to that driving range where it's just you out there. The grass is kind of dead. You can see the interstate in the distance.
6: Right.
5: And you're just out there and you don't even know if you're getting better, but it's better than the thoughts that you were having before you got to the range. You know what I mean? You're like, I'm still slicing the ball, but I quit driving by our house. I can tell you that. I think there's something to that.
3: Do you have a limit on how far you'll run into the range when you hit a ball so poorly? It's like, well, it's 20 feet out.
4: Oh, you want to go get the ball and
3: hit
4: it again?
3: If the guy next to me takes a pause, I can run out and get that one.
4: No,
6: you can't.
3: You don't have in your head a...
8: No, but to do that, you have to be on the ground level. You can't run out from the top level.
3: You got to be at a regular range.
4: Right.
6: I shut down a range for 4 minutes or so because I accidentally launched my club. I mean, it really did just slip.
5: Yeah, that can happen.
6: I launched it, and a guy came over the speaker and said... sir, go get that. Everybody stop while he goes and retrieves that club.
3: Oh, I only wish I'd been there. I would have immediately started firing.
8: I feel embarrassed for you right now.
6: Guys on their lunch break just with their hands on their hips, mad.
3: That's so great. Now, do you ever bet your friends that you can hit the guy driving that little...
5: No, I bet myself.
3: That little tractor with the fence on it.
5: Yeah, yeah, I definitely. You try to send a couple, you know, you try to send a couple. It's fun.
6: Like Joe Pesci, $100, whoever hits the plane.
5: Yeah.
4: You know, that guy in that tractor's going, God, not again. Yeah. Come on.
3: That'd be fun to drive. Derek had the opportunity to ride in my car over the weekend.
4: Oh, yeah.
5: Yeah, I did.
4: Lucky you.
5: Very lucky.
3: Mm-hmm. Well,
8: Were you driving?
3: No, here's what happened. I mentioned this the other day. Willie's car, he pulled into his garage and the door locked down. Turned out the spring had broken, so he had to get up to Detroit quickly. So I just handed him my keys and dealt with the garage problem. And I later found out that you were able to get a little spin in the car.
5: Yeah, well, I mean, first host to pull up in a BMW, I can tell you that.
6: That is rare.
5: That is rare.
6: In comedy, yeah.
5: You don't see that. Usually it's a Civic, and they complain about how dirty the floorboard is. And I go, no, that's good. I want a little trash in the floorboard of an opener. You know what I mean? I need to see that you're out here fighting for yourself a little bit.
4: You're hungry.
5: But no, it definitely saved us. I mean, if anybody knows anything about me, I don't drive anyways. So, and Willie did great. We had hot shows all weekend, so...
3: The reason I'm bringing it up is, I get the garage guy over there, they fix the garage door, it needed a whole new thing, but... Because I thought when your garage gets stuck, it happened to me before, there's that ripcord you can pull and get the car up.
5: Yeah,
3: I know, didn't work, because the whole spring broke and it was forcing the door down.
5: Bloody.
3: But the point of the story is, so then I Ubered over to Willie's house later on that day, got the car, took it to the car wash, vacuumed it out, and filled it with gas.
4: Like a good person
3: would. And then I had it at my house because I had to do something when Willie got back Saturday. So I thought this way he can just come off because he had a gig Saturday night too. So he can drive my car to my house, take his car, and leave, which he did. Then Finn and I got in the car. We wanted to go to our special spot to get a special milkshake downtown.
8: A special spot for a special milkshake. How
4: it's
8: old
4: matcha.
8: Is she?
4: It's not a milkshake.
8: How old is
3: 13.
8: She? 13.
3: So we hop in my car that Derek had the privilege of riding in.
4: Yeah.
3: And, that thing comes on going, that flashing going, do you need me to take you where you can get gas? You have no gas. You are out of gas.
6: What you're missing here is your son not filling up your gas tank. There is a correlation among children who, when they're younger, have a special spot for a special milkshake.
4: Yeah, no joke.
6: And then when they're older,
4: yeah,
6: they do not fill up the gas tank when they return the car.
8: Are you familiar with the word entitled?
3: So we get down to the special place.
8: Uh-huh.
3: And
8: closed.
3: The milkshake machine was broken.
5: Oh. My goodness.
8: Was there a fit thrown?
3: No, she was fine. Okay. It was this place, it's called The Garage. They've got like 50 restaurants. It's
4: oh,
3: great.
4: Yeah.
3: It's
4: oh, yeah.
3: great. We had a wonderful time.
6: Now, that garage, there was no issue with.
3: No, the okay. doors did open and right. close. that was very easy. And they've got my favorite cookies there, so I had a healthy dinner, an acai bowl, and four cookies.
6: Hell yeah.
3: Yeah.
8: What kind of cookies are you talking about?
3: The four birds. You know, the lady.
8: Oh, yeah. I love the four
4: our
8: birds.
4: Pie lady.
6: Where,
3: our pie lady.
6: One of their oatmeal cookies is like a
4: yes. lemon
6: bowl yeah. of oatmeal. It's so great.
4: So good.
8: What was the flavor yeah. of the cookies? Help me. I need to live vicariously.
3: Oh, gosh.
4: Chocolate chip.
3: I had the peanut butter that I had a chocolate chip. Nice. And one of them was kind of a cinnamony. Oh, they were great.
6: Well
3: oh,
6: done.
8: My God.
6: Yeah, maybe a snickerdoodle.
3: So it was good.
8: That sounds like a.
3: And by the way,
8: that's a cookie flight, John.
3: I am leaving part of this story out. I had to get gas, obviously.
6: Sure.
3: Yeah.
8: Of course.
3: So it was a rare, as you know, I like to get gas at the same gas station all the time.
8: Absolutely.
6: And you were a stranger in a strange land?
3: Yes.
4: Downtown. Oh,
3: yeah. I got myself some ghetto gas.
6: Okay.
3: You know, Derek, you know what I'm talking about, Derek.
6: Appreciate you coming in.
8: You know what?
5: No, I don't think this is where my accent jumps in. Yeah. Let me tell you all about ghetto gas. Oh, no. You're going to drown on your own, buddy.
1: 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This is Bob and Tom Extra. Just got to get a hold of us? 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
6: You have a snack that you only eat on the road?
5: Like a payday is a on the road candy bar for me. 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It's savory, but it's still a little bit sweet.
4: Do you eat the peanuts off first and then the nougat?
5: No. Is that you sharing that
4: yes,
5: you do that?
4: I do that.
5: I don't do that. That's pretty tedious. I mean, that's...
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28: If you've got a teenager, you probably suspect their phone is stealing their sleep.
0: And now a new study confirms it. Researchers at UCSF found more than half of American teens are on their phones between 10 at night and 6 in the morning. That's on school nights. A lot of them are scrolling in the dead of the night between midnight and 4 a.m., and that matters because teens need 8 to 10 hours of sleep a night. Their growing brains do some of their most important work, like learning and steadying their emotions while they rest. So what helps? Well, treat it as a family plan, not a teen problem. Keep phones charging outside the bedroom overnight. Some families use a shared lockbox. And here's the big one. The single best predictor of a teen's screen habits is their parents' screen habits. So if you want them off their phones, model it yourself. I'm Dr. Sanjay Gupta, helping you live a better life.
1: We're just waiting for the cast to actually show up for work. 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
8: Hey, welcome back to the Bob and Tom Show. We're in the O'Reilly Auto Parts Studios. Christy Lee at the
2: News desk.
8: News desk. There I am, that's ready right. To go. There you go. There's Pat Godwin.
6: Hey, Chick.
8: Hey, Pat. You all right? Everything organized?
6: Pretty good, yeah.
8: Okay. There's Josh Arnold.
6: What's the Dingleberry Star Trek joke? It's something about Klingons around Uranus. Yeah, right,
8: I think that's it. There's Ace Cosby.
3: Aren't Dingleberries the thing, the little balls hanging from the roof
2: remember?
3: Of a taxi cab?
2: We had them on the curtains that came on the trailer.
8: I think
2: bedroom had them.
8: Originally, there's little bits of toilet paper that hang off your ass hair, I think.
2: Well, those are dingleberries as well, but those little balls.
6: I'm glad you went toilet paper. I'd always heard it was actual
8: dogs actual
6: fecal material.
8: Oh, no kidding.
6: Yeah. Oh, yeah.
8: Wow. I never heard that one.
3: We'll get a man on that. In the meantime.
8: Hello, Tom.
3: A couple of things. Hello, Chick McGee.
8: Yes.
3: A couple of quick things. We had a nice letter from Zai, who is in the middle of driving all the way across the state of Florida, listening. Hello. Thanks. Mm-hmm. Glad to have you along. But I asked Pat, do you have any Florida tribute songs?
6: Yeah, I do.
3: My favorite is the one about Hialeah, but we just did that one. So you got a different one?
6: Yes, I have a one for the middle of the state, the big Orlando. There's an ABBA tribute that I do
2: really?
6: In my live show.
2: I love ABBA.
8: You mean ABBA?
6: Yeah. I mean ABBA, yes. I made a mistake that didn't need to be pointed out.
3: Uh-huh. No, is it ABBA or ABBA?
2: It's you ABBA.
8: You just speak like Tom does.
6: Yeah, it's ABBA.
3: ABBA.
8: ABBA Cadabra.
3: Okay, yeah. Very good.
6: Can you hear the cries of Orlando? My children scream your name in the car, a 20-hour drive. I can see the ads Orlando on the billboards past Atlanta on I-75. There's oranges and boiled peanuts everywhere as we arrive.
8: Hey!
6: There's alligators in Orlando. We almost lost a child in a pond by the hotel. Smells like farts in Orlando. Thank God Disney pipes an array of pleasing smells. Still, it's better than Ohio as we approach a wintry.

0: cha-cha-cha.
1: It didn't seem to lend itself to it.
2: Right. You haven't done that song for a while. You might have to up that,
3: ticket price.
1: Oh, yes,
3: that
1: no daily kidding. Ticket price.
2: Do you remember, I don't know if you remember this, Josh, but there was a time you'd go to the airport and people getting off the planes, coming back up north from anywhere in Florida would be carrying bags of oranges.
1: I don't remember that. Yeah, so
2: it seems it's like they have them at the grocery store.
4: We just, do.
0: Well, but they're fresher.
3: They're fresh.
1: There's something about it.
0: The preconceived notion is that these are right from Florida, right? From the trees.
3: There's the tree right there.
2: Gift thing.
0: I'll tell you, when I lived in San Diego, there was nothing like the big dates and the figs. Man, those right there in the produce. Oh, it's so cheap. They're delicious. They make you move. Unbelievable.
1: I knew a guy, one of my best friend's dads, every time he went, it was either like one of the Carolinas or something, would bring back Vidalia onions.
0: Oh, yeah.
3: Oh, yeah.
1: Vidalia?
3: Vidalia.
1: Yeah. Thank you. Vidalia onions.
4: Abba.
2: Didn't you someone would bring back bags of cocaine when they'd been on to Miami?
0: Yeah, my dad did that.
2: Okay.
1: Oh, right, right.
0: Just a couple trips.
3: Vidalia onion. I'll put that on a hamburger.
1: Oh, yeah. Gosh darn it. Oh, he would eat them like an apple.
3: They're sweet. They're nice.
0: Oh, they're so good.
3: So good.
1: Yeah, and I got to try them. It was great.
2: And again, today's new recipe was a pair of grilled cheese sandwiches, and then you put the hamburger between them.
3: Correct.
2: So that's four slices of bread.
0: I must try this.
2: And the potential for three slices of cheese, if you think about it.
1: Yeah.
2: Because you could do burger, cheese.
1: You're exactly right.
2: Grilled cheese and then another grilled cheese underneath.
1: Yeah.
3: That's a lot of cheese.
1: Yeah, a restaurant called Hot Shots had them. And you would also get
0: Hot Shots. Welcome to Hot Shots.
2: Did they have a cardiologist on the staff?
1: Yeah. It was.
0: You want a flaming appetizer at Hot Shots?
1: And I got it twice in my life. One of the times it was like you get kind of Cap'n Crunch mouth because the grilled cheese corners were so crisp. And there are 8 of them. And it kind of beat up your mouth a little bit. But I don't think I did anything the rest of the day.
0: Christy, you ever have your mouth beat up?
1: Maybe a bruised uvula.
3: Oh, my God.
0: You know, the old epic.
2: What is going on?
3: You ever put buffalo hot sauce on your burgers?
1: I have not. That sounds good, though.
3: It is good. I do that, too.
0: That's far too much.
2: What about this idea? What about taking doing a little bit of the Elvis thing?
3: What is that?
2: What about taking, you get 4 pieces of toast.
4: We know this recipe by heart.
1: Do you want to add peanut butter to it?
3: Peanut butter, bacon, okay.
0: Elvis's chef's secret.
3: They do have a burger at Triple X in Lafayette by Purdue University, West Lafayette, that has peanut butter on it.
0: Triple X?
3: Mm-hmm. Huh. And it's pretty tasty, actually.
1: Yeah, they go the old moonshine triple X, not the new internet triple X.
3: It's a great little place. It's been on Dives, Diners, and what is that show?
4: What's it called again?
2: Guy Fieri's show.
3: Triple X.
1: Diners, Dives, and Diarrhea.
3: Yeah, well, I didn't
2: know. Less popular.
1: Random question.
0: Go.
1: A bird poops on your mailbox.
3: Yeah.
0: Right.
1: You clean it off, or do you wait for a good rain?
3: Rain.
0: I wait for the rain.
2: Clean it off.
1: I've been cleaning it off, too.
2: Yeah.
3: They do it a lot?
1: Yes.
3: Oh.
1: I have a black mailbox.
0: That's demonization there. You're possessed somehow.
1: By what?
0: Where are the mailboxes?
2: Yeah, you know the scene where Richard Dreyfuss is making the mashed potatoes?
1: Absolutely.
2: And he's saying, this means something?
1: Yes.
2: Yeah, with the birds pooping on your mailbox? Yeah.
1: So be
2: very careful.
1: Me cleaning the mailbox is just, I'm just attacking a symptom. I'm not really attacking the problem.
2: No, it's a sign. Right. Lightning is coming here.
3: Is there do you have a tree next to your mailbox?
1: I don't.
0: Let me tell you this. The worst thing you can do is clean it. They only take that as an insult.
1: I do cover my mailbox in bird seed and peanut butter.
3: Oh, okay.
1: Well, should I stop that?
3: Yeah, probably.
4: You're asking for it.
0: Big news at the compound. I finally got a hummingbird in my hummingbird feeder. I lost my mind.
1: Now?
0: I was
3: right
0: way
3: now.
1: You're going to start seeing them more.
3: Yeah.
0: This is too excited.
2: This is where you need one of those salt shooter guns.
3: No.
1: For the hummingbirds.
3: I had 6 yesterday.
0: Have you ever had a hummingbird fly by your head and it goes... I mean, that sounds like a jet.
3: Yes.
0: It's so close.
2: You ever get one in your garage?
3: No, we know you did.
0: What you do is you shut the door.
2: No, it
0: didn't. And then you take your flashlight.
2: You have to call an engineer. Get a Klieg light. It's very difficult. You need a stage crew.
3: And you're going to find that your hummingbird becomes very territorial and won't allow other hummingbirds around your feeder, Chick. They'll fight.
2: That's why you get the salt
3: shooter. It's fun. Fun to watch.
4: How did it know that bird feed was for him?
0: I don't know. It's just sugar, water, nectar, mm-hmm. they call it. And there you go.
2: What do you call nectar, Pat? Baileys?
3: What?
4: This is out of the blue and unnecessary.
1: You sloppy drunk? What do you call it?
4: Shut up, you whore-loving pizza eater.
0: You whore-loving pizza eater.
1: Don't you chime in, you lazy TV watcher.
0: Welcome to Weeville. I'll embrace Tom's conception of it.
3: Well, this trailer trash idiot has some great things to tell you about cars right now.
1: A bass player you divorced?
3: Yeah, exactly.
4: Divorced 5 times, bass player 11.
3: That's me.
0: Hang on, let Mr. Perfect say something. Tom?
2: The losers.
0: I like the term layabout. You layabout.
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1: Opinions are like butt cracks. Everybody's got one.
2: All right.
1: Hello. From the O'Reilly Auto Parts Studios. Here come the singers. It's the Bob and Tom Show. It's Men's Day today. At the news desk, the Incogni news desk, it's newsman, grizzled veteran, used to broadcast on top of those buildings in London during
2: Richard Threlkeld?
1: During World War II.
2: Oh.
1: No, it's Jeff Oskey.
2: Oh, wow.
3: That's right.
1: He's over there. There's Pat Godwin.
4: Hey, Chick.
1: Hello, Josh Arnold.
3: Hey.
1: Hey, there's Ace Cosby.
5: Hello.
1: I am Chick, and hello, Tom.
2: You'll notice there are no ladies in the building.
1: Yes.
2: Technical difficulties. So it's going to be a rare all-boys club today.
1: Hogfest.
2: Wow. So we'll see how we do without the supervision of an adult.
1: Boy, that's the truth.
2: Nothing can go wrong now.
1: Even the most immature woman is far more mature than any guy.
2: Usually very helpful to have them here.
1: Yeah.
2: Putting kind of a governor, if you will, keep us in line.
1: Mm-hmm, mm-hmm.
2: So we'll see how we do. We opened up with a classic from the Bob and Tom Band and Orchestra that will be featured on the forthcoming vinyl Bob and Tom album for your Christmas gifting pleasure, in process right now. We have the new project that will feature, among other things, a nice song from Pat Godwin.
1: What?
2: And a nice song from that man, Josh Arnold.
3: What the heck?
2: I'm very excited. And a nice song from that guy, Chick McGee.
1: What?
4: Oh, yeah.
2: Oh, yeah.
4: That's good.
1: I didn't even know I did anything.
2: On 180-gram vinyl, is that what they call it?
1: That's a good one, yeah.
2: This is exciting.
1: Oh, yeah.
2: Folks, you'll be hearing about that coming up. Something collectible from the Bob and Tom Show. A lot of great email today. A lot of really cool things in the news today for both boys and girls. I don't know if you saw this on the news by chance. We have another Rubik's Cube story.
1: It's getting ridiculous.
2: Yeah, and it's I feel so stupid.
1: Why is that?
2: I just can't. I mean, I've never spent a lot of time trying to do it. I just can't do it.
1: There's an absolute trick to it. I used to be able to do it. It's like two turns left, two turns right, and it always solves itself.
2: I don't know.
1: So how quick you can do that.
2: There's a new world record that, boy, does it make me feel stupid when you see that one. Yeah. Plus an athletic world record that actually has some educational stuff with respect to the NFL.
1: Which one that is.
2: And speaking of the NFL, I'm going to urge you to get your picks in. We have a little something, our Pigskin Picks competition. You'll find it at bobandtom.com. It's pretty simple. You don't worry about the spread, but just pick the winners. And our winner for week two was Corey Hedges. We talked about Corey. We're going to talk to Corey, I believe, on the phone today.
1: Is that right?
2: During the shoe-in of the week. He was one of, I guess, four people picked 14 of 16 games correctly. Corey beat the tiebreakers. And you got to get your entries in today. What is at stake? Well, each week it's a $500 gift card from our buddy Steven Singer at Steven Singer Jewelers. Oh, that'd be nice. Maybe get your lady friend, your husband, your boyfriend, whatever you got out there. Maybe get him a nice gift from Steven.

0: singer.
1: I was going to say, speaking of broads, yeah, get him a nice gift. That'll shut them up, right? Am I right, fellas?
2: Oh,
1: right.
2: Yeah. Oh
3: yeah.
2: Yeah.
3: Yeah.
0: Yeah, everybody agrees, harumph, harumph, yeah. This is from the Chick McGee That'll Shut Him Up collection.
1: I used to, I went camping with these guys like a couple times, and it's just a chance to sit around a fire and complain, and their favorite game was My Damn Wife, and you'd fill in the blanks after that. Well, my damn wife, and yeah, it was ridiculous.
2: Yeah, I would not care for that.
1: No, it got real tedious after a while.
0: Yeah. God, yeah.
2: Wives are, I've never been married, but I know a lot of my great friends who are married, and the wives are awesome. They put up with a lot.
1: Absolutely.
0: And it's funny because yesterday on this show, we started a new feature, and it's Josh invented this feature. And I believe you titled it, If I Ever Get Married, or If I Was Married, what was the exact verbiage? Do you remember?
2: I just said, you've actually created a feature out of it. All I said was, if I ever get married. And then Tom thought, well, I'm going to run with this.
1: And you,
2: so
1: you
2: please don't ever attribute me to creating that.
1: But you said, as you were saying that, you broke out in a cold sweat.
2: Right. A simple joke that is now,
1: right,
2: I'm going to regret.
1: Yes.
2: Because it's now been turned into something
1: that's
2: major.
1: That's exactly right. And when we go, why are you doing this, Tom? Well, Josh came up with it.
2: right.
1: Yeah,
2: right.
1: That's
0: exactly the word,
1: right.
0: Dwelling on it in the future, perhaps.
1: Here we go.
2: No, these are your words.
0: Here's our letter. The intro for the new, this comes to us, by the way, from another guy named Tom.
1: The intro for the new feature, Tom.
0: The intro for the new feature, If Josh Was Married, should be, and he provided me with a little, and here it is. That's right, that's the theme from The Twilight Zone. According to Tom, that should be the theme of this, and you suggested, I believe, Tubular Bells.
2: right.
0: Which is the music from The Exorcist. Great music, really scary.
1: Boy, if you like twists, if you like the movie The Sixth Sense, go watch The Twilight Zone. They've got all the twists.
2: Mm-hmm.
1: And Alfred Hitchcock Presents has twists, and oh yeah.
0: Twilight Zone, Outer Limits.
1: Mm-hmm.
0: I still remember as a kid one of the episodes of one of those shows that just creeped me out.
1: Night Gallery?
0: It was was a guy in a glider, and the glider disappeared, and then years later you see it land, and there's a skeleton at the wheel.
1: As a
0: kid, that scared the hell out of me.
1: Did you see the one where the plane got lost and then they found their way? They went into a fog bank, or then it cleared and they started to make a landing and they found there were dinosaurs down on it.
0: Oh, yeah.
1: Gone back in time.
0: Love those.
1: Like a lot. Yeah.
0: Yeah. Very scary. We would love to hear from you, by the way. You can reach us, Bob and Tom, at bobandtom.com on this Guy's Day. Christy Lee on assignment, Miss Hooker under the weather, so we're going to pursue this and try to behave. That's all I can say.
2: I've already failed.
1: Josh's fart noise.
4: You already started.
0: Tonight, Atlanta at Green Bay.
1: Wait a minute. This is a guy thing. It's the Jetsons car pulling in. Okay, go ahead.
0: And we had Jetsons news yesterday.
1: Is it true that Jim Carrey is going to be George Jetson?
2: Apparently that is true.
1: Because I've seen it on my, and I don't know what's AI anymore or not. So.
2: Yeah, but no, they were talking about it. Apparently they have gone ahead and they're going to do it.
1: I guess. Okay.
5: Well, are they going to have a real robot for Rosie?
2: Could. Maybe. They could.
1: You know, but you can't tell. Computer. Illustrate a graphic
2: right.
1: Live action. Yeah,
0: but if nothing else, has to be top 10 TV themes of all time, the Jetsons theme. I don't even think there's an argument.
1: It does swing, by God.
0: Oh, God, it's great. And we actually have, when we come back, we have a letter about the Jetsons. So that's that very timely. And we had Jetsons news yesterday. All these things are all tied together. Right now, I want to talk about peace and quiet.
1: That's right.
0: Sitting at home this weekend, enjoying yourself, not worrying about getting burglarized.
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0: Fishermen, don't go anywhere. Got a great letter for those of you that like to fish. And we've got three fishermen in the studio with us right now. Coming back with a bunch of cool stuff in the news. Happy to be here. And happy that you're here with us in the O'Reilly Auto Parts studios. 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
4: To the Bob and Tom Show, we're in the O'Reilly Auto Parts Studios. Wouldn't you like to know what he hears in his brain when we're talking? He has some sort of translator that, what they're saying, but here's what they meant, Tom. No, that's...
5: I think it was very helpful.
4: Hey, Jeff Oskey, how are you?
5: I'm great.
4: He's at the Incogni News Desk. There's Pat Godwin.
6: Hey, Chick.
4: There's Josh Arnold.
7: Why would I take a drink when I knew you were going to say my
4: That's
7: name?
4: That's exactly right.
7: See, this is what happens when the ladies aren't here.
4: It sounds very casual, though. Oh, yes, good morning. Yeah. I'm just having my cup of Joe. There's Ace Cosby.
8: Hey, Chick.
4: Hey, there's a cup of 30 weight. I'm Chick. Hello. You ever call coffee 30 weight, Tom?
5: Not seriously.
4: Okay.
7: I like guys that call it mud.
4: Mud. We need a cup of mud.
7: I worked with a guy who always said that.
4: Mud and a hard roll.
5: Yeah. Coming up, we have a really interesting coffee story in the news, I think. Fascinating, actually.
7: A positive thing?
5: A controversy taking place right now on the internet.
4: Actually,
7: controversy?
4: The coffee play goes right into this weekend. The Ravens and Cowboys are playing in Sao Paulo, Brazil. And they are an hour ahead of us. Kickoff 4:25 Sunday afternoon.
7: You order a Folgers there, you're shot.
4: Eastern time zone. That's exactly right.
7: Yeah.
4: But they are an hour ahead, which is odd.
5: Atlantic time, I think.
4: Yeah,
5: it's called.
4: Atlantic time or something. But the top exports of Brazil, would you like to know?
5: Legal?
4: Yes. iron ore is number one.
5: Did not know that.
4: Right? Soybeans, crude petroleum. You can't take them to dinner. And raw sugar and coffee.
5: How about that ass?
4: From Brazil. It doesn't say Miss Boom Boom, but we know they lead the world in fine behind.
5: Yeah, they have a contest, the Miss Boom Boom contest.
4: Yes, they sure do.
5: About that ass.
4: I hope they're part of the pregame and or the halftime show.
5: Oh, yeah.
4: Shaking that ass around there.
7: Why wouldn't they just shake that ass?
4: Yeah.
5: Maybe a tribute to shaving.
4: A tribute to shaving.
7: Shake that shaven ass.
5: Or waxing, I guess. The so-called Brazilian. That's
4: where are you on,
5: very popular.
4: Where are you on shaving? Just eyebrows and the head, right? Everything else bare?
5: You mean me personally?
4: No. In your lover.
6: Take all the time you need.
5: I'm a fan of a less is more, if you will.
4: No, right down to the hardwood.
5: I'm not going to go into any details.
4: That's right. Right down to the formica.
5: No, I don't. I don't like hair in my pizza, if you want to draw an analogy.
4: Okay. 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
5: I love my Sleep Number bed.
4: Oh, yes. Thank you.
5: You know who else loves my Sleep Number bed?
4: Who's that?
5: Dogs. Yeah.
7: Mine loves mine.
5: Yeah, my dog. Dogs, they're always around. Someone's snuggling with me. Oh, who's that? It's a golden retriever.
4: Tell me you love your dog without telling me you love your dog. This happened yesterday. My golden retriever just turned 13.
5: Oh.
4: And she has a little bit of a problem with going to the bathroom, especially number two. And she can't really clean herself off.
7: Oh, sure.
4: As a younger dog would.
7: Right.
4: So guess who got a roll of toilet paper and was attending to my golden.
7: Very sweet of you.
4: And went down just like like she was a person, just threw it in the toilet and flushed it down.
7: She's patient with that?
4: Yeah. Oh, yeah.
7: Oh, good. Yeah.
4: I think it brought us closer now that I think about it.
7: Yeah.
4: She was very, affectionate and.
5: Good to know.
4: Thanks, Dad. I almost heard thanks, Dad.
8: Okay. I think that's the sweetest thing I've ever heard you say.
4: Is that right?
5: Yeah.
8: That's beautiful.
4: Let me get. I don't want to even get started with the whipped cream I put in their food. Okay.
5: Let's move forward here.
7: You're trying to make us cry? Come on.
4: Hey.
5: Oh, and I do love the pup cup. I'm not sure who was first to come up with that, but.
8: Do you know you can get them at the store now? Four pack in the freezer section.
5: What?
8: Oh, yeah.
4: They're called, I think it's Frosty Paws is what we get.
8: Oh, yeah.
5: I had no idea.
4: Oh, yeah.
7: You know, you can get a pup cup and just pretend you have a dog in the car?
5: Mm-hmm.
8: You're good.
4: Yeah. See, you see this? We're all nearsighted. Josh has got 20/20 vision over there.
7: They don't always look.
4: Do you ever do the
7: occasionally? Yeah.
4: You got a dog in there.
7: I need two. You can hear two distinct dogs, right? Yeah.
5: You ever hear the kid at the drive-thru go? I noticed you ordering for two people, but there's just one here. Are you going to eat this all yourself, sir?
7: No. I wonder if that's a fireable offense. For somebody to say something like that.
5: It's all for you?
7: Yeah.
4: Oh, to sort of, kind of mention how fat they are?
7: Right, right.
4: Oh, God. I bet it is.
7: I'd love to.
5: I still love your story about checking out, and you had a number of very healthy items, and the checkout lady said something like, oh, what was the... Making some changes.
9: I love that.
5: Well, that's a little judgmental. Now, I have a pretty good letter here.
4: Okay. Go, baby, go.
5: We have been talking about the Jetsons because, this is amazing to me. The great cartoon, The Jetsons, debuted in 1962. And there's the sound.
4: Here comes George.
5: And
4: there he is.
5: It was first broadcast on ABC in primetime. It was the first, ABC's first color television program.
4: I had no idea.
5: And I can't imagine there were a lot of color TVs in 1962.
4: No, I don't. I don't think there were a lot of TVs in 1962.
5: But the reason I'm mentioning it again is we got this nice letter. It is a woman in a Rosie costume. Do we have the actual
4: Rosie the robot?
5: Yeah, Rosie.
4: So she went as Rosie for
5: there you go
4: Halloween. Oh, okay.
7: That's Rosie, all right.
4: Yeah,
5: pretty cool. A pretty good Halloween costume.
4: You can almost hear her.
5: This comes to us from Pennsylvania, and she also writes, this references a story we had yesterday, I search out the candy corn that has the brown stripes.
7: Mm.
5: It tastes better.
4: Really?
7: I wonder if it's a hint of chocolate or something.
5: I don't know what that is.
4: Caramel or caramel? Or
7: Right.
5: Mm. We were talking about candy corn because of the release of candy corn beer, which we found out about yesterday. This is from a place called Shock Top. And Josh, you're familiar with it. Apparently, they're wheat.
7: Yeah, beer. A lot of people were. Yeah.
5: Yeah, and I'm not a beer drinker, so I was not aware that apparently Shock Top makes a bunch of great different combination beers.
7: Sure.
5: But they've got one that's coming out that is called Shock Top Candy Corn Wheat Ale.
7: I think it's worth a try.
5: Yeah, be looking for that. Also, Wedgehead, which is their orange slice mascot, is now available as a Halloween costume online. If that sounds good to you,
4: you know who he
5: check
4: kind
5: out
4: of,
5: the Shock Top website.
4: It just hit me. You know who Shock Top, their mascot, it reminds me of Mac Tonight.
7: Yeah, yeah.
4: Remember him?
7: Right.
4: McDonald's After Dark, and they had a, he was like a moon. He was playing the piano.
5: Yeah. Oh, yeah.
4: Go to Mac Tonight. Yeah.
5: Yeah, but Wedge Head is out there.
4: Hmm.
5: And the candy corn, I'm not a big fan of candy corn, but I always kind of tossed that away when I was trick-or-treating.
7: Oscar, do you like it?
8: I like it when you mix it with the salty peanuts and it tastes like the payday.
7: That really is good. But yeah. I don't want just a candy corn.
8: No. But as kids, we used to take them and like stick them on our teeth to make it look like you had fangs or scary pumpkin teeth.
4: Don't you think people in the candy industry like work at Snickers or Milky Way, they look down on the candy corn manufacturers?
7: Yeah, but I bet they're still like somewhat in awe of how well they do. Candy corn still owns October.
4: That's true. What are you going
5: to
4: do?
5: That has to be a highly seasonal.
7: Yes.
5: Have they tried doing a Christmas-themed candy corn and green?
7: That's a great question. I've never seen it because they almost lend themselves to Christmas tree shape also. You know, they're conical.
4: I've seen them on a Thanksgiving table as part of a presentation. Candy corn.
7: They're still Thanksgiving colors.
4: Yeah.
5: I had a buddy that would at the movies would take popcorn and throw the candy dots in it and mix it all up.
7: Mm-hmm. Oh, yeah, he bought his dentist yacht, didn't he?
5: Yeah. Yeah, that way you get that popcorn thing that gets in your gum and the dots holding it in there like glue.
8: Now, this is from a couple years ago, but in 1 year, guess how much candy corn sales in the millions of dollars is sold every year.
7: I'm going to go,
4: that's
7: 500 tough. Million.
5: What?
8: Well, that's a little high.
7: Yeah. Really?
5: I'd go 10.
9: 17 million.
4: Worldwide or just United States?
8: Let's say worldwide.
4: Okay. I'm going to go 100 million.
8: $73 million a year spent on candy corn alone.
7: Gotcha.
5: So our idea of doing a Christmas candy corn and maybe a 4th of July candy corn, that they could make even more money.
8: That's a great idea.
5: We're leaving money on the table.
4: And they don't have candy corn at the movie theater. I don't think.
7: I've never seen it.
4: They have a Crunch a Bunch and kind of an odd candy, but no.
7: Chocolate covered cookie dough bites.
5: Does candy corn just come in those little baggies?
4: That's how I see it in my mind, yeah.
5: I remember as a kid, it would be loose.
7: Yeah,
5: it would be loose in your bag, and you weren't. Right. And I can remember the things would come on TV, and you never eat anything loose.
7: Oh yeah,
5: no apples because they'd be full of razor blades and pins.
4: Take your candy down to the hospital. We'll have an X-ray to make sure there's nothing. Did you have that in your?
5: Mm-hmm. I think we're okay now.
4: Yeah,
5: but although I know that anyway, the Shock Top. Apparently, we're going to get a 4-pack or whatever of the Shock Top candy corn wheat ale in here and take a sip.
8: Wait, so you used to be able to bring your candy to the hospital and they would X-ray it for you?
4: I grew up in a very small town. It was like 6,000 people.
8: An X-ray is like a couple $100 an X-ray. that's a lot of money.
5: Believe me, the get ready, the overhead there. Once they've got the machine set up, it's... That'll go.
4: They've got the machine, and they're oh, you can't put a price on Goodwill. Am I right?
7: That's right.
4: Yeah.
8: Good point.
5: But it'll be interesting to see.
4: Even those same hospitals.
7: I think there was a sick person who didn't have insurance who was like, can I hold the bag of candy while you...
5: Pretty smart.
4: That's
5: smart.
4: All right?
5: Could I get an MRI done on my my candy bag? Just checking. Maybe an EEG. I just got to check my waves. This is interesting that all these Halloween tie-ins. I did see somewhere that... the Halloween industry is so much bigger than it was 25 years ago. Don't you notice that Halloween parties for adults have gotten bigger, and you see all the Halloween stores and costumes have gotten more elaborate?
7: Yeah.
4: Don't you think there are more adults hook up at Halloween parties than any other party?
7: That's probably.
4: Yeah. I mean, Christmas is like
5: but you got to be careful.
4: Too much about family.
5: I told you I hooked up with a mouse and woke up with a dog.
4: Yeah, I know. Yeah.
5: You got to be careful.
4: Goodness gracious.
5: There's so much Halloween industry. I wonder if there are other liquors and products that are doing a tie-in like the candy corn in this wheat beer.
4: Don't they sell more beer on Halloween than any other holiday?
5: What?
4: I think. It's either...
7: I think the night before Thanksgiving is...
4: Yeah, that's a big night. St. Patrick's Day, of course.
7: Holiday, I guess. Super Bowl wouldn't count, would it?
5: Isn't the biggest bar night the night before Thanksgiving?
4: I think so.
7: Yeah.
5: I remember when I was in school, that was everybody came home and everybody went and see what everybody else was
8: doing. Yeah, it's still like that.
7: And this Halloween is on a Saturday.
4: Oh, my goodness, yes.
5: Oh, boy. That's good.
7: As it should just be. I think you and I agree on that. No matter when, you know, Halloween is, we still observe it on the 31st, but how about just the Saturday before?
5: Yeah, same with Christmas. I think,
4: and, you know, Tom and I go round and round about this every year, but we didn't go out collecting candy on Halloween. They picked a day during the week, and it was called Beggar's Night, and that's when you went out and got your candy, like a Tuesday, so we wouldn't be carousing on the weekends if Halloween would fall on the weekend.
7: Oh, yeah. Gotcha.
5: Yeah, well, we'll see. But a Saturday night Halloween is going to be great. And that also means you'll get the kids coming to your house a lot later, I think. Because it's always the stragglers and the kids that have a car.
7: You know, I bet it's going to be both. I think it'll be just a longer, because you also don't have to wait for your parents to get home from work to get you dressed up and out, so that you could see some 3 p.m.ers. I hope not.
4: Oh, no.
7: I want it to be.
5: I'm usually just finishing carving my last pumpkin when the first family arrives at my house.
4: I'm on Halloween duty. I always turn out all the lights and put up a crime scene tape in front of my door.
7: Nice.
4: To make sure that no one comes and knocks on the door, and I go hide in the bedroom.
7: Yeah. Tom, I saw a hack online for your jack-o'-lanterns.
5: What's that?
7: This woman said you can do this like a month in advance. You can carve your jack-o'-lantern and then fill a bucket with water and submerge the jack-o'-lantern in the water and then pour white vinegar all over it.
4: Yeah.
7: And give it a few up and down plunges and it will preserve it.
4: Really?
7: That's what this lady claimed on Instagram.
5: That makes sense. I do kind of like them, though. I'll carve the first ones a couple weeks before Halloween and they'll start to get moldy and they look scarier.
7: Oh, okay. You want that look?
5: Which is really cool.
4: And I understand this lady found this vinegar in the pumpkin when she was douching.
7: Right.
5: Of course.
7: She saw that her vagina lasted all month.
4: Almost lasted all
5: Thank you. I was hoping we would try to keep it clean. We failed. We have got the pumpkin spice douche out there.
4: That's right.
5: Anyways, be looking for these tie-ins. We're getting a lot of these in all kinds of different things. Well, they'll have a TV show and they'll have guests from another TV show up. Famously started when Gilligan's Island had the Harlem Globetrotters show up. Extraordinarily realistic.
7: You remember the movie when the Jetsons meet the Flintstones?
4: I don't. I don't.
7: Man, we rented that as kids.
4: I would have lost my mind.
7: Boy, it's crazy what happens when worlds collide.
4: Oh, I bet.
5: So you were saying there is going to be a live-action Flintstones, Jetsons movie?
7: Yeah, apparently. And Jim Carrey's great.
4: Yeah, he's perfect.
7: He just seems a little old now. Mm-hmm. And I'm not... You know, an ageist by any means, but shouldn't George be 40, not 60?
4: Yeah, I think so.
5: I don't know.
4: Yeah.
5: I mean, I'm trying to think, how old were the kids? Elroy was, what, 10? 40-ish.
4: And Judy was senior in high school, junior?
5: Jim Carrey's in great shape. He'll be terrific.
7: Yeah. No, he will. Yeah, yeah.
5: And once again, the great theme music to the Jetsons. Here's a little sample of it.
4: We need to put some bass in this or something. Yeah,
5: tinny.
4: Well, sounds a little thin.
5: Oh. Isn't that, bro? The big horn section steps up. What a great song.
7: If they're not talking to DeVito for Spacely Sprocket, what are they doing?
4: Oh,
7: That's the only choice.
4: Jetson!
7: Yeah.
5: Oh, has to be. We love getting your letters. You can reach us, Bob and Tom, at bobandtom.com, or just go to the website, bobandtom.com. There's a little thing you can click on to send us an email. We'd love to hear from you. And by the way, while you're there, today's the day. You got to get your picks in. NFL picks. Get them in before the game starts tonight, please. And just pick the winners. You don't have to go with a spread or anything else. And you could be a big winner, just like our winner from week two, Corey Hedges. Week three starts tonight in Atlanta. Atlanta versus Green Bay.
4: And the Falcons getting six at Lambeau Field.
5: I'd like to go on record as saying that's not enough.
4: Okay.
5: But you'll make your official picks because you know what you're doing.
4: I certainly will.
5: Forget about the spread when it comes to Bob and Tom Pigskin Picks. 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
5: Thanks very much. Jahmyr Gibbs, of course, sang bass in the Bee Gees, along with...
4: That's right. A brother, Gibb, that...
5: Well, he was a brother, all right.
4: Yeah.
7: Oh, you know what? We're not associating you with that.
4: Oh, thank you very much. Yeah. I appreciate that. But he is laughing on his way to the car. That's a show ender, according to him.
5: Coming up.
4: Yeah.
5: We got a great letter for people that love to fish. And right here in the room, I look and I see the three fishermen. You guys should create a band. The three fishermen are in the room. A cool letter from a guy who had an incident while fishing. Today, by the way, you may have noticed no ladies. So distaff ain't got no distaff today.
7: It's all staff.
5: It's just all the boys.
7: All shaft.
5: Yeah. Okay. The so-called sausage fest will continue from the O'Reilly Auto Parts studios. 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
0: That's right.
4: He's at the Incogni News Desk. There's Pat Godwin.
0: Hello, Chick.
4: Hello. There's Josh Arnold.
21: Hi.
4: Hey, hey, hey. There's Ace Cosby.
22: Howdy.
4: Howdy do. And I'm Chick McGee, and I need your help. An email from a listener. I need your guys' help.
5: All right.
4: Look at this picture. This is from Steven in Louisville. It's a personalized license plate, and I don't know what they're trying to say here.
5: Oh, I know. Is it? Does that say BMXer?
4: Yeah. Is it bowel movement or?
5: No. A BMX bicycle.
4: A BMXer bicycle?
5: Yeah.
4: Okay. BMXer is not on my, not on my radar. Have no idea.
5: Yeah.
4: Yeah.
5: The BMX bikes?
4: Do you have a BMX bike?
5: No, but I mean, they were,
0: Did they take it because they thought BM stood for bowel movement?
4: I think so.
5: Why would you do that?
4: Well, because everyone. What is the name of that book?
5: That makes no sense.
4: Everybody poops, right?
0: Right.
4: Yeah.
5: It would be BMer.
21: The thing about BMXer, you know what throws me, honestly, is the wheelchair guy next to the the handicap sign.
5: Maybe that's how he got in the wheelchair.
0: Yeah. what I was
5: doing, a backflip.
21: So, BMXer.
4: See, I think someone thought it was BMXer, and then they saw the wheelchair, and they thought, well.
21: Maybe not.
4: Maybe
0: that's
4: not.
0: That's a pretty cool car. I don't know whose that is, but that guy's
5: good
21: it taste. Is the, I thought that was yours.
0: Yeah, that's my car.
5: Okay.
0: Not my plate.
4: You got a golf?
5: No, I got a a letter for the fishermen.
0: Nice.
5: We got three guys that fish a lot right here in the studio.
21: Angle, please.
5: You're an angler?
21: That's right. Thank you.
4: That sounds like somebody who works in politics, doesn't it? He's an angler. Yeah.
5: Now, I think, was it, Josh, were you the one talking about having the fishing lure removed from?
21: My older brother had one removed from his back, and he kept it, yeah.
5: Oh, and how did it get there?
21: In that case, it was my brother John put it there.
4: Is that right?
0: On the cast?
21: Yes.
0: Oh!
23: I had one removed from my elbow about 3-4 years ago.
21: Oh, man. Oh, yeah. Man. Did you keep it?
23: No.
21: Okay.
0: I still have mine because it was one of my favorite lures, but I need to put a new treble hook on it. But I still have the lure from where they cut it off.
5: This comes from Tyler, longtime listener, referencing Josh and the fishing lure, et cetera, et cetera. I was fishing a lake in the Adirondack Mountains of New York. Great place. My buddy and I were in a canoe, and while he leaned back to cast, he got three treble hooks of a Rapala Husky Jerk.
21: Oh, jeez, yeah.
5: Want to explain what that is?
21: A jerk bait. So the Husky's longer, and Rapala's the brand.
5: I see. He got it stuck in the side of my neck.
21: Oh,
5: then he goes,
21: oh man.
4: He holy goes, hell.
5: It was, and then we go to all caps, buried.
4: Oh.
5: So we went to a local hospital a half hour away, walked into the lobby, and they had an entire display on the wall of hooks, flies, and lures that they had removed from victims, such as myself, over the years. I could not get over the amount of stuff that was in that display case. To make a long story short, he said they cut and pulled out the hooks. Wow.
21: Socks. The hooks. So he had both trebles in there?
5: Ooh. Said, and since they're $12 a pop, I kept the lure.
21: Yeah, I would too.
5: That's Tyler, and he says, from way upstate New York.
21: Nice.
4: $12 a lure, that sounds pricey. Right?
0: Oh, you should.
23: Oh, that's nothing, right?
0: Yeah.
21: The most I've ever spent on one individual lure was $60.
5: What?
4: $60?
0: Yeah.
4: All right, you got $60 lure money. All right.
21: Yeah, just one. Yeah.
23: What was that called?
21: It is a giant rat. Yeah. It's about 9 inches long with the tail. And that's what I'll catch my 12-pounder on.
4: No kidding.
23: For whale?
5: Yeah. Wow.
0: Yeah.
4: Have you ever, you guys ever fished with like minnows and things
23: I have,
4: that?
23: Yeah.
21: Yeah.
4: That always, like, it would throw me. I don't know if it's a fish biting or the minnow trying to cling to life.
21: Oh, you
4: know,
21: right, yeah.
4: I don't know what's going on there, yeah.
0: But there's guys who fish, like, every day with, like, $120 lures.
21: Yeah, that's not
0: like,
21: me.
0: It's no thing.
21: That's not me, yeah.
0: No, I've never spent over 12 right. bucks.
21: So well, I still, give me a dollar Ned rig still. In yeah.
5: But if you get one that's $120, do you go dive in after it?
0: I would.
21: Boy, I might too. Like, some of them are like handcrafted glide baits, swim baits. They look like an actual bluegill and, you know, that kind of thing.
4: Have you made the leap yet to making your own lures?
21: No. My brother is, he's made some jigs before, but I'm.
5: That's a fly fishing thing, though?
21: No, you can make.
5: You can make regular lures.
21: And yeah.
4: All you need is a vise and some thread, as I understand.
5: I'd been sailing on Lake Down in Orlando, Florida.
4: Oh, okay.
5: And my brother lived right on the lake there. And one evening, there was a hillbilly that lived next door.
21: Well, that's...
4: Is that right?
21: Seems very judgmental.
5: No, lottery winner, whatever.
4: There was a...
5: So,
4: have I told you about the hillbilly that lives next door?
5: Let me finish.
0: Lottery winner.
5: So this guy's on the dock.
4: Being a hillbilly.
5: Yeah, and I'd been sailing all day, completely oblivious to what I was about to see.
21: I'd like to know what the hillbilly called you.
23: We're gonna have fancy pants.
5: I hope the word probably was terrified.
4: A silver.
5: So this guy reels in an alligator, and I was not aware at the time that every body of water pretty much south of North Carolina is full of alligators. And so this guy's got this pretty big alligator, and then so he gets off the dock and walks over to the shore and gets the alligator. So he's right there, half in the water, half on shore. And this time I'm back up on the dock, away from the alligator, watching this guy, and he's trying to get closer and closer, reeling in the. And I go, you know, what are you doing? He goes, I'm not going to lose this lure,
21: man.
5: So that's when he reaches for the lure, and his hands are about 3 or 4 feet away from the alligator's mouth. The alligator kind of jumps and does a little shimmy thing,
4: yeah,
5: and hits the water and takes off. Man, are they fast? He broke the line, obviously.
4: Wow, yeah.
5: And they are so fast in the water. Not worth the lure.
21: No. You know what? I have lucky lures. I would go after those more than the expensive ones.
5: That makes perfect sense.
21: Yeah.
4: Do you get affectionate attached to lures?
21: A couple. Thing? Yeah.
4: Yeah. Okay. I can see that. Yeah.
5: And
4: alligators are dinosaurs, right? Why don't we just say it?
5: Yeah.
21: Right.
4: Let's get rid of
21: them. We still do have dinosaurs among us.
4: Yes. Yeah.
5: That was pretty scary.
4: My God.
5: But a classic fishing lures can be worth a fortune.
0: Oh, yeah.
5: I mean, like, a fortune.
21: Like anything, especially in certain boxes and stuff.
5: Yeah, yeah. Well, we appreciate your letters about any topic, apparently including fishing.
4: Mm-hmm.
5: Coming up, we have a drive-in movie theater letters.
21: Nice.
5: We have a saxophone player letters. We have cool stuff in the world of sporting news.
4: That's right.
5: Coming from the sports desk over there. Rush, the band appreciation. All coming your way. And presidential dog appreciation from a story that I did yesterday that no one seemed to enjoy. But I certainly did. We are still in the O'Reilly Auto Parts studios. This is the Bob and Tom Show.
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0: evening Halloween and great costumes.
1: Fun, a lot of fun.
0: It's going to be a ton of fun. Did you, I think every neighborhood kind of had that one place, the word would sort of spread. I can remember there was a legendary place in my neighborhood where they had a tent and they had hot dogs.
1: Oh, wow.
0: I mean, I'm not having dinner tonight, Mom. They've got hot dogs down on Hardwick Road.
2: Didn't they have soup, too? A really good soup?
1: When he was an adult.
0: That's here.
2: Oh, yeah.
0: That's some friends of mine here in town. They duplicated a famous soup from a famous restaurant in the city. This a Dear Bob and Tom show. In my neighborhood, there was a guy that worked for Wonder Bread.
3: Oh.
0: They gave out miniature loaves of Wonder Bread, which we thought was super cool. On the other hand, if someone had been handing out slices of bread, they probably would have had their house egged.
1: Yeah.
0: That's cool. I'd like to hear about other neighborhoods where they had some guy had some cool job and they ended up giving out really cool.
1: We had one neighbor in our neighborhood, and our neighborhood was out in the middle of cornfields. Nobody... You know, it was just an enclosed, small little neighborhood. We had one house that did full-size candy bars, and that house had the line the whole time.
0: Wow.
1: No Everyone kidding. Knew that was the house. That was the first house you went to.
0: It was pre-internet, but the word would spread.
3: Oh, yeah. Oh, yeah.
1: I had a neighbor 2 years ago who he dressed up. His wife was dressed up in as Halloween stuff, but he dressed up as the Grinch. And they sat out there, and she had a big bowl of candy, and he had a big bowl of potatoes, like whole raw potatoes.
3: Right.
1: And when the kids would come up, he'd go, it'd be like, Grinch, or wouldn't he go, yeah, for Halloween, you give out potatoes, right? Like, he didn't know, because why would the Grinch be that familiar with?
4: Right.
1: And you can either have some candy, or you can take a potato, and I'd say it was 50-50.
0: No kidding.
1: Yeah.
3: Wow.
1: Yeah, some of the kids just took a baking potato.
3: Put it right in their bag.
0: Now, was that for heaving purposes?
1: I think it was all, we don't have a lot of ne'er-do-wells in my...
0: They kind of got the gag?
1: Yeah.
0: In my day, that potato would probably be going through a window.
1: Yeah, right, have a
4: note written on it, candy next year.
2: Yeah. Now, in our neighborhood and Josh's, we had to tell a joke or sing a song or do a dance. Yeah,
1: it was always...
3: Do a dance.
1: If you wanted candy, you had to
2: do something.
1: All right, well, tell me a joke.
2: Yeah,
3: really?
1: So you would prepare your Halloween joke the day of or the week of.
3: And I've never heard of anything.
0: Did you do anything like really elaborate? So a rabbi, a priest, and a circus clown walk into a bar?
2: No, I would do the two firemen.
0: the old John Locke. Yeah, good idea.
1: Sometimes you would get a kid tell a, like as an adult passing him out, you would get a kid tell a... joke they should not be telling and didn't even really know what they were saying, and I would look at the dad and he would just be smiling.
0: Yeah, trick-or-treat teaches you something about life. For example, they call the small candy bars fun size. Yeah, that's Madison Avenue for you. We're gonna lie.
3: I don't think
0: corporate America is going to lie to you.
3: I don't think anybody in my neighborhood ever gave out full size candy bars.
1: No, it was
3: I can't remember.
1: There was one house, and it was always a neighborhood or two over.
3: Right,
1: we would have to
3: just never. It never happened.
0: Did you trade? Did you when the evening was over, sit down, dump it on the carpet, and then go back and forth with people? I don't want this. I don't want that.
3: No, I was an only child though, so it was just me getting the candy.
0: Oh, now did you go, we would do a thing where we would plan it much like D-Day. We'd kind of lay out a map. You know, here's the first round. And then instead of taking a bag, you would take a pillowcase. And then you'd plan it so that you'd swing by your own house about halfway through the night.
3: I think I did take a pillowcase.
0: Dump the candy, go back out for a second round in a different neighborhood.
3: I always remember it being really dark when we would
1: go
3: trick-or-treating.
1: Yeah. Yeah. And packed.
3: Yes. Like the streets were full of kids.
0: And you didn't have a bunch of parents out there in cars.
3: No.
0: The little kids would come early.
1: Because I remember watching E.T. Do you remember the trick-or-treat scene? There, it's broad daylight.
3: Right, yeah.
1: And I was always baffled.
3: Now
1: I realize that shooting at night is very difficult.
0: Shooting at a film, you mean.
3: It was just a nuts and bolts thing. Yeah, but
1: yeah,
3: anyway.
1: Exactly.
4: I just now remember this. We were probably sophomores in high school, me and my best friend Rob. It was Halloween night. We were out being just jerks.
3: Uh-huh.
4: And my friend had firecrackers, and he lit one and ran up and threw it at a kid's

0: bag.
1: Oh!
0: As they were walking down the street.
1: Wow.
0: Well, we didn't see the parents like 20 feet back behind the kids.
2: Yeah.
0: And you just hear this mom go, "You two stop." And my friend Rob starts running and she chases him. He runs into the cornfield. She chases him. And the dad looks at me and goes, "Don't go anywhere." And I just stood there. And literally a half an hour later, she comes back dragging him by his ear and brings him to his mom. And yeah, we got in big trouble.
2: Oh, yeah.
0: But she chased him. He ran across a cornfield and that mom chased him the entire way.
3: Good for her. And what a dick move.
2: Oh, yeah. Yeah.
0: I had no idea he was going to do that.
2: Yeah.
0: Like,
2: yeah.
0: We were just like throwing fire.
2: Worse crackers. Than when your buddy pulls something like that and you go, "Dude.
1: Now, what are you doing?"
3: Always. Are you still friends with this guy?
0: Yeah.
3: Okay, good. Yeah. No, so, by the way, as soon as I asked that, I thought, uh-oh, this could be one of those moments where he goes, "No, he's dead." Okay. Remember when that happened?
1: Oh, yeah.
2: We should play that.
3: You want to hear that?
4: Yeah, I do.
3: Okay, that's one of my favorites.
1: Kevin Meaney's friend?
3: Kevin Meaney, oh, God.
1: Any of you guys ever toilet paper a house?
2: No.
1: Mm. You didn't participate?
4: I've seen it happen, but I didn't do it.
1: I long for my house to be toilet paper because that's kind of sort of meant you were popular, you know?
3: What?
2: Oh,
1: yeah.
2: Really?
1: Absolutely, yeah.
3: Oh.
1: Egging cars. Did you ever egg a car? Boy, that's a pain in the butt.
4: Yeah, that drives bad. Yeah.
2: We got TP'd once, and I remember just watching from the window my dad clean it out of the trees. And I remember thinking, what did we do?
1: It's awful.
0: We got padded where they took a box or two of Kotex and took the strips and slapped them all over our house.
1: Is really? That right?
2: Yeah. Are they hard to peel off?
0: Yeah, no, actually they came right off, luckily, but as a 13-year-old boy, touching one of those was the worst day of my life.
2: You still have cooties.
0: Oh, yeah.
3: Now, this is...
1: so many cooties.
3: Jeff was talking about his friend, was it Rob?
0: Yeah.
3: Okay, and Rob's still with us.
0: Yeah.
3: But it, as soon as I asked that, not knowing the I thought, well, this is going to be awful if you... You know, yeah, Rob died a sad, tragic death.
1: Oh, God.
3: This reminded me of this moment with... Kevin Meaney, and by the way, if you're looking for something to do this weekend, spend a little time looking for some Kevin Meaney highlights. His first appearance on The Tonight Show, if that doesn't make you smile or weep in laughter, there's something wrong with you. Here we go.
5: No, you know, I'm not trying to overstate this, but you mentioned that you enjoy a cocktail now and then.
6: Yes. Who doesn't?
5: Did you hear about the guy that did 56 shots?
6: Oh, that's a little bit too much.
7: Well, he's dead now, right?
8: That's 56 ounces of alcohol.
6: Did he die?
5: Yeah.
6: Well, of course he had to die.
7: Had to.
8: Oh, yeah, he's dead.
6: Oh, yeah.
9: When I was a kid, probably about 15 or 16, one of our friends, Danny, I won't say his last name, he took a bottle of vodka and drank the whole thing down in front of us. You know, just like, watch this, guys. And just downed it, and then he passed out.
7: Yikes.
9: Know? And then we put him in the car, and we drove him to his house and threw him on his front, knocked on the door and threw him on the front lawn. And his mother comes out, "What did you do to my kid? Oh. He didn't do anything. He's crazy." Mm-hmm. You know? And
5: how's he doing these days?
9: He's dead.
1: Oh.
8: Time now for things you learned on today's Bob and Tom Show.
5: That's like a chick story.
7: Tom. Did he die that night?
9: No, he did not die that night. No, he hung himself a few years later.
7: He hung himself. Oh, my God.
1: Holy heck.
3: Okay, there you go. There's an old rule in radio.
1: Man, oh man.
3: Don't ask a question if you don't know what the answer is.
2: But then you miss out on moments like that.
4: That is the best.
3: Yeah,
1: truly beautiful.
3: I actually had one worse than that.
2: But, Kevin, we hardly knew you.
3: Yeah. I won't go into that one. A couple quick things here. We have a game tonight. NFL, Atlanta at Green Bay. Am I getting that right?
1: Historic Lambeau Field. Yes, sir.
3: Yeah, and I'm mentioning it because I want you to make your NFL picks. You don't have to worry about the spread. 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You could be our winner just like the guy we're going to talk to later today. He won week two, and his name is Corey Hedges, and we'll talk to Corey coming up in an hour or two. And so please get those entries in before the game begins this evening. right now. 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Now, coming up, we have more of your letters. We have interesting news from the world of sports.
1: That's right.
3: Also, we have the shoo-in of the week, Chick McGee's picks for this week's game.
1: If you'd like a sneak preview, it's on my Instagram, the Chick McGee. They're all up there. They're posted.
3: Good, good, good, good. Mm-hmm. Also, coming up on the program, we do have sitting in for Jess, we have Jeffrey. So he's going to be doing some news. You ever done the news before?
0: Yeah.
3: Oh, yeah? Okay, good.
0: Good. Yeah. I think she was sick another time.
3: Very excited. And we have what I think is a fascinating story about job interviews and coffee.
0: Oh, all right.
3: And it's apparently got the internet on fire. Huh. We'll find out what that's all about. And a cool Heidi Klum update.
0: No kidding.
3: Oh, yes. I think you'll especially... Did I say especially? Thank you.
0: That's 2 days in a row you've said especially.
3: Yes, thank you very much.
0: Is one of your kids saying it?
3: The benefits of a classical education.
1: Especially, yeah.
3: They're taking away that degree, which I faked anyway. These are the O'Reilly Auto Parts Studios. This is the Bob and Tom Show.
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0: Oh, hi.
1: Our man in London, Ohio, not England. There's the one and only Pat Godwin.
0: Hey, Chick.
1: Hey, Pat. There's Josh Arnold.
2: I think we should take yearbook photos. The whole staff, and then people could download them if they want. But we'll be in the yearbook pose with the background.
1: So not pictures from our yearbook.
2: Oh, that's not bad, too.
1: Because I just had to dig up mine, and it's just as hideous as anything.
2: I got one, too.
1: Yeah. Mm. That's Josh Arnold.
3: Did you ever...
1: There's Ace Cosby.
3: There was an era...
2: They would pass out combs, remember that?
3: There was an era slightly before my time, so obviously black and white photographs, where the photographs, the people would be at an angle. Did you ever see those? It would always be, the shot would always be like...
2: Really?
3: Like a canted 30 degrees for some reason.
2: I wonder what that was about.
3: I don't know.
1: I remember some football cards when I was a kid. They had action photos of the players. I remember, I want to say somebody on the Browns was diving toward the camera.
2: Awesome.
1: And they took the picture.
3: Yeah, they would always do those. Dick Shafraff.
1: I think it might have been Dick Shafraff.
3: Doing that. But speaking of cards, coming up in the news, an Abraham Lincoln card from Topps.
2: New or old?
3: Brand new.
2: Weird.
3: With a this is a new thing that they're doing.
1: Get a load of this. Go ahead, tell him.
3: Where they lift the signature from a real document.
2: Oh.
3: It's I kind of a
1: they're saying it's autographed.
3: It is. It's an actual signature that is scientifically lifted from a document and embedded in this thing. So it's an authentic signature,
2: like the same ink.
3: It's the yeah.
2: Okay.
3: So I wow. Yeah, it's weird.
2: That is weird.
3: And it's yeah. We have that story coming up. Not exactly. And they've done it for actual baseball. There's a Babe Ruth one.
2: Wow.
3: Yeah, it's just being released. We've got that coming up in sports.
1: Every now and then they have pieces of actual. The jerseys and things in the card, I guess.
2: It's
1: sealed, yeah.
3: Collectibles. I was just about to order some bagels.
1: Yeah.
3: To be delivered here, and I'm not really good at this, but it reminded me of a story. Because you guys, as soon as I said I was going to do it, these guys are going, make sure you get the right store.
1: And get the right address to deliver them.
3: Yeah. Willie one time. He was ordering a pizza, and he at the time was going to Colorado. He was going to college in Colorado, and inadvertently, because it had the same street name as the one here, he ordered the pizza, and it was sitting there in Colorado.
2: Yeah, I did the same thing.
3: Yeah,
2: same. I was on the road,
4: hotel.
2: Thought I was delivering a pizza to my hotel. Yep. Went right to my house. So I called my neighbors. I go, hey, there's a pizza sitting on my porch. If you guys want it, they're like, thanks.
5: That's awesome.
2: They're like, the kids will love this. Yes.
3: Wow, that'd be a cool, maybe kind of a fun game show. If you could do it live, just delivering random pizzas to people.
2: That would be fun.
3: Your phone rings, hello. Guess what? You just want a pizza. Hey, cool.
2: Yeah.
1: Everybody likes pizza.
3: Yeah,
1: right?
3: nice little tiny prize, but a little bring a little joy to somebody's life.
2: Especially kids who, when it's, hey, what are we having for dinner? Leftovers. Oh, and then ding dong.
1: Pizza.
2: That's the publishing clearinghouse for kids.
3: Yeah. It's a spaghetti time, as that guy used to say. Maybe we should, do you want to segue into the sports page?
1: Well, we could. Yeah, let's do that.
3: I mean, I've got a couple letters.
1: But well, I was going to say, I thought you had a couple more letters.
3: I do. Yesterday, I thought this was fascinating, and I think I was the only one. We got talking about, it was Presidential Dog Day.
2: Oh, yeah, you were the only one.
3: Officially, and I was the only one that enjoyed it.
1: Yeah, oh, yeah. Absolutely the only one.
3: I learned a couple interesting things. The first president to not have a dog in 100 years, I guess, is Trump.
2: Yeah.
3: But we had a list of presidential dog names. I think it tells you a lot about somebody. For example, do you remember what George Washington, there was kind of a theme to the names of
1: Wasn't
3: his dogs?
1: Lily Livered Coward or something?
2: Drunkard and Tipsy.
3: They were, a lot of them were booze related.
2: Dipsomaniac, I think was one.
3: I think you're right.
2: No, Dipsomaniac was not one.
1: I think one of the dogs was named Delirium Tremors, I thought. Is that right? Isn't that right? The DTs?
3: No, one of them was, I remember one of them was named Tipsy.
2: Right, and Drunkard.
3: And Drunkard.
2: He had like 12, didn't he?
3: Yeah.
1: He used to call me Dipso, you know, when I would come to work drunk. And I thought you were that was just a nickname, but that is a scientific.
2: Yeah, it's short for dipsomaniac.
1: Yeah.
3: Oh, I love the word. I love the word dipso.
1: Very much a scientific term. Yeah. Yeah. I had no idea.
3: And to be distinguished from Diplo, who I think is some rap guy. Yesterday.
2: Duplo, which is a lock toy. Yeah.
3: Technically, it was National Checkers Day originally, based on the famous Dick Nixon checkers speech. From 1952.
1: Nobody thinks of that but you.
2: Is the restaurant Checkers still around? They were like a Sonic
1: I remember.
2: Rallies.
1: Used to be around here, but not so much
0: anymore. You can buy their fries in the frozen section.
2: Oh, okay.
1: Is that right?
0: They're pretty good. Yeah, they're seasoned.
3: Do they have the Cocker Spaniel from Dick Nixon as a mascot?
2: Yeah, it was one of those drive-up, you know, like girls on roller skate type things, but these were dogs on roller skates who would bring your food.
1: We have a letter about the Cocker Spaniel, by the way. Dear Bob and Tom Show, this is Nate from Cincinnati. You guys are talking about dogs and mentioned a Cocker Spaniel. I'll have the Spaniel. I'll see myself out, Nate said. There. Thank you, Nate.
0: Now, your roller skating dogs, do they have on four sets of roller
2: That's
0: skates,
2: right.
0: or are they standing up just two sets?
2: Four sets. But we have not. The training is still in progress.
3: Now, the bears can do two legs. yeah, George Washington's dogs were Drunkard, Mopsy, Taster, Chloe, Tipsy, Tippler, Lady Rover, Captain Vulcan, Sweet Lips. And he also had five French hounds.
2: Mm.
3: But
2: Vulcan is an island off of Italy, isn't it?
3: Vulcan?
2: Yeah.
1: Is that the where they got Spock from?
2: I don't know if if Star Trek got it from that, but that would explain why George Washington would have.
3: Oh yeah, in any event, I thought it was interesting.
1: It was a smaller world back then.
3: We have a letter about this. Josh never fails me. I spit out my coffee when you were talking about presidential dogs, and Josh said Ronald Reagan's dog was named Cat. Well, thank you, Stephen, for acknowledging what was a fine joke. And we're afraid to laugh about anybody these days because God knows no one's got a sense of humor about anything anymore.
1: What show did he host? A wagon train? Or it was like an
3: Reagan? It's
1: one of those analogies. No, an analogy, but they had two or three different.
2: Anthology
1: where they would, Old West stories. Yeah. 20 Mule Team Borax was the sponsor. I remember that.
2: And he would host it?
1: Yeah. Like Death Valley Days or something? Huh. I don't know. But
3: you're right.
1: I'm Ronald Reagan. Yeah,
2: I've only seen him act in
1: The Monkey movie?
2: No, the Notre Dame movie.
1: Oh, okay.
4: Oh, yeah.
1: Win one for the Gipper.
2: Yeah.
1: Newt Rockne.
2: Newt Rockne, yeah.
3: Mm-hmm.
2: I've never seen Bedtime for Bonzo.
1: Yeah. I think there were like three or four of those Bonzo movies. Yeah. There were, yeah.
3: It's interesting. I mean, what television exposure does. I mean, there's so many. Look, President Trump got famous for a TV series. You're right. It was Death Valley Days.
1: Oh, okay. All right.
3: Ronald Reagan hosted it from 64 to 65. Prior to that, General Electric Theater.
1: 20 Mule Team Borax was like a laundry detergent, I think, wasn't it?
3: And they had an animated little thing with a bunch of...
1: A bunch of tiny horses.
2: Gravy Train?
1: No, that was Gravy Train. I don't think
6: that commercial as a kid. I wanted a dog just so I could get the horses.
2: I remember thinking if I were a dog, I'd want Gravy Train.
6: Oh, yeah.
2: poured water on it and became kind of gravy.
1: That's on your nose. Are you kidding me? Instant gravy? Yeah. Right. That's badass.
3: After yesterday's story, what was it? There's a cereal.
2: KFC
3: cereal. We thought it was fake. It's real, and it's designed to be eaten with gravy instead of milk. So, yikes. We certainly appreciate your letters.
1: And it wasn't fake, right?
3: No, it's real.
1: Okay.
3: It's available online.
1: Okay.
3: It was in England and Ireland.
2: Yeah.
3: But they have a KFC cereal. But again, who's got gravy lying around in the refrigerator to pour in cereal in the morning?
2: Apparently, every now and again, the Ireland version of it is no potatoes.
1: Is that right?
2: Sorry, Pat.
3: A little potato famine humor.
2: Which
3: always
2: the
3: kills.
2: Irish do not find funny.
3: I would suspect I'll be getting my second letter of the week.
1: Dear Bob and Tom Show, first... Tom, how can you be so clueless to drive-ins? Not taking your kids to a drive-in is borderline child abuse.
3: is there even one around here anymore?
2: Yeah, there is. Yeah. Sure. We're lucky that we have one within 20 miles, and we have one within 50 miles.
1: Mm-hmm. Get an SUV that the back seats lay flat, get some blankets, open the back door, let them experience one of the best things in life.
2: I remember every movie I saw at the drive-in. It was such a cool thing for me.
3: Yeah, I've got a Tahoe now, which is after having I've had Suburbans for the last 30 years, but
2: we're gonna have to make you a pamphlet though of drive-in etiquette.
3: I don't know,
2: because you can't headlights, no,
1: and don't put your foot on the brake pedal,
2: right?
1: That lights up your brake lights.
2: The dome lights, you got to figure those out,
1: right?
2: You can't.
3: Well, if I got to figure out stuff in a car, good luck.
1: Boy, ain't that the truth.
3: I discover all kinds of stuff.
4: It's so fun.
6: Them moving it from the speaker to the radio was a game changer.
4: Yep. Genius.
6: Mm. I loved it. I could never understand that speaker.
1: When they first started doing that, I didn't have a very nice car, so I would always run my battery down when I'd listened. Because I'd keep the radio on to hear.
2: Oh, yeah.
0: I bet that happened to a lot of people.
1: Yeah. And it was,
3: well, didn't people used to drive off with a speaker attached to the barrel?
1: Oh, yeah. They had a public service announcement before the movie would show. And it was be sure and disconnect your speaker from
3: car. You have to get out of the car and walk to the concession place, or do they come by? And
1: No, you walk. You walk to
2: But it's great. You won't miss it. I mean, you can hear the movie.
3: You used to bring chairs and stuff?
2: Yeah. We used to bring long chairs and blankets. And
3: did it ever rain?
0: Cooler.
2: We would go on nights when we knew it wasn't going to.
1: And there was a big playground right under the screen where you'd go up and play.
2: Did every drive-in have that?
1: I think so. Yeah. Yeah. Bring the kids.
3: This fall, I guess now officially.
0: Well, the problem is now with the time change where we live, like we have a movie theater up by our lake house, but they don't start showing movies till 10:30.
2: You're exactly right. If you're on the Eastern Standard Time, drive-ins start so late.
0: Yeah, we got done at 3:30 in the morning.
2: Yeah.
0: And that's too late for me.
3: You know, got one more letter. We had a story about the so-called robo toilets. This is in New York City. They're incredibly expensive, like $250,000.
1: Smells bad. Ooh.
3: And they're very sophisticated, but the punchline was
2: pooping me.
3: They're designed so that after 10 minutes the door automatically opens.
0: Okay.
3: And I don't know, I don't have too much information. I'm assuming that at minute number 9 there's some kind of, you know, they play like the Final Jeopardy theme or something, so you know that, but the door literally pops open. After 10 minutes, they don't want people to, I guess, I don't know, shoot up heroin in them or whatever it might be. This comes to us from Pittsburgh, PA. Michael, kind enough to write the Bob and Tom Show. He goes, I was on Lake Tahoe. We were on a walking trail, and there was one of those green porta potties.
2: Mm-hmm.
3: I thought it was funny because there was obviously somebody inside, but he had his dog on a leash. And the dog was sitting outside the porta potty.
2: Okay, I get it.
3: Somebody else with another dog on a leash came along the trail, and the dog outside the porta potty took off running after the other dog, ripping open the plastic door of the green porta potty.
1: Oh, my Lord.
3: And this poor dude was just sitting there with his pants around his ankles. It was the highlight of our trip. And he ends it with, who's a good boy?
2: Oh, man.
3: Hey, thank you, Michael. I appreciate that letter. That's great. Why would you? I guess you'd have to. You couldn't. You'd have to.
2: There's not a lot of room on that floor.
3: You couldn't bring the dog in. Yeah.
2: And do you really want your dog lying on that
3: floor?
2: No, God,
3: no. You don't know. Ugh.
2: So.
3: I guess you could tie him to a tree, but.
2: Ah, man.
3: Wow. Nothing is worse than having a sit down. In a porta potty?
1: Oh, yeah.
2: No one wants to do that.
3: Yeah, I mean.
2: Remember, we had to do it here for like a week? You had one out in the parking lot?
3: Oh, yeah.
4: That's right.
2: We had some issue in here, and. And it was in the winter, because I remember I was the one who christened it.
1: Is that right?
2: And it was the first time I had ever seen it steam. It was amazing.
3: Yeah, thank you.
2: It was like I had just removed it from the oven.
3: Yeah, it's funny because you just made somebody's day with that.
1: Oh,
3: there.
1: Yeah.
3: That's a relatable. It's disgusting, but it's a relatable. Thank you very much.
1: We were talking about high school pictures, and I don't I can't find my yearbook photo, but I do have me in action for the senior class play. There I am.
2: Oh, I love this.
1: With
3: look at those bell bottoms.
1: That was my bell bottoms. That's my horizontal striped shirt. That's my hairdo.
2: The production?
1: A Thurber Carnival.
3: Oh, yeah.
1: And I was James Thurber. And
3: who is that young lady?
1: That is Vicky.
2: Were you guys friends?
1: Yeah, very much so. Yeah, I just saw her through reunion, actually.
2: Oh, wonderful.
1: She's doing well, yeah.
3: Well, good.
1: Yeah, there she is.
2: Chick, you give yourself a really hard time for how you. You don't think you looked good?
1: Goofy, yeah.
2: No.
1: Yeah. Look at that hair.
2: Who didn't want to be around you?
3: Yeah. Aren't you glad bell bottoms haven't come back for me?
1: Boy, I would never.
4: I think they look good in that photo.
1: Honest to gosh.
0: Look at all that hope in your face.
1: Oh, he's
0: and a, it's like just a, so yeah. gone like a football now.
3: Player hey, too. I hadn't beaten it out of him yet.
1: You know what's there is you don't see this today. A potential is right there.
0: Yeah,
1: that's what you see.
0: Oh, dude, look at that.
2: You're adorable, and Vicky's adorable.
1: Oh yeah, she's.
2: Did you guys
1: beauty.
2: Have chemistry?
1: On
2: stage?
3: By chemistry, he means bodily fluid exchange.
1: Not on stage, no.
3: Okay, I wasn't.
1: And now, come to think of it, not off stage either.
3: Some kind of a donkey show. I just meant.
1: No, you meant donkey show. That's exactly what you meant.
7: Boy, that's a great photo.
2: Yeah, that is a great photo.
3: Coming up, we have a great list of street names and town names from England, some of which are just disgusting.
7: You love these.
3: I love them.
1: I saw these come across, and I went, just shook my head.
3: But I had to look up one.
1: Man, oh, man.
3: In the article, they actually have a photograph of this, of the, whatever you call it, town sign, because I didn't know the reference.
2: Oh.
3: It's a term in England that is extremely offensive that I'd never heard before, that that over here, no, we wouldn't even blink twice.
2: Oh, okay.
3: So we'll find out what not to say about a lady when you're in the UK. A little bit of a lesson on the way. You're very welcome. And thanks for joining us. Be sure to go to bobandtom.com and enter our contest every week. We have a nice prize from Steven Singer Jewelers. It's a $500 gift card. All you got to do is pick the winners in the NFL. You could be our winner, just like Corey Hedges, who won week two. We're going to talk to him in a couple of hours with the shoe-in of the week. So you'll find that at bobandtom.com/contest. We're going to come back to the O'Reilly Auto Parts Studios. 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
3: Hey, Jason, come here a minute.
2: Boy, oh boy. Now Tom needs something from
1: now me. Tom needs something
3: I'm from trying me. To order bagels on this thing. Can you finish this? I have no idea what I'm doing.
1: There's Jeff Oske at the
3: That's on DoorDash
1: Incogni news desk.
2: That's right.
1: There's Pat Godwin.
28: Hello, chick.
1: They have an assortment. Jason,
3: yeah, I'm just trying to get a. I'd like either raisins or blueberry or sesame seed.
1: That's Ace Cosby. Hello. Hey, help a brother out. Get some everything bagels there. I'd like that. That's Josh Arnold.
3: You might want to get the dozen, whatever the other.
1: Hello, Tom.
2: Sorry. Also, go somewhere else and order donuts. Bagels. Bring back some eggs.
1: Yeah. Get something cream filled, okay?
2: Yeah, what do we do?
3: Get the so-called schmear.
2: Yes.
3: That's a good word.
2: It is a great word.
3: Yeah. Now, the Today Show, interestingly enough, ladies. No ladies present.
0: It's been declared seats up day in the restrooms. Yeah. You don't have to put the seats down.
2: Yeah. Seats up, baby. Seats up. Seats up.
3: A very unusual situation for us here.
2: Seats up, bitches.
3: No distaff on distaff, as I like to say.
1: And I've always wondered, why aren't the women, it's on them to put the seats up when they get done? Why do we have to put the seats down when we get done?
3: Because we're gentlemen.
1: I don't get it.
2: I heard a woman once go, because we don't want to touch it. Well, we don't either.
1: Right.
2: Yeah.
3: Have you ever heard a woman say she doesn't want to touch it, Josh?
1: Oh, yeah.
2: More often than not.
1: I don't want to touch it. You run pee through there? No.
3: I meant the toilet. Never mind.
1: What?
3: Where were we? I think we have so many letters. I think we're going to take a break from the letters for a while. Is that what you want to do?
1: Letters and sports. An attorney for former NFL wide receiver Antonio Brown says he plans to accept a plea deal for a reduced charge in an attempted murder case in Miami that will keep Antonio out of prison. Brown, scheduled to appear in court next week to make the deal final, he could face up to 30 years upstate if convicted of a current attempted murder charge. Brown is accused of grabbing a handgun from a security staffer after a celebrity boxing match in Miami of 2025, firing two shots at a man he had gotten into a fist fight with earlier.
2: My gosh!
1: According to an arrest warrant, Zul Karnan Kwame Nantambu,
2: there is no Dana, only Zul,
1: told investigators that one of the bullets grazed his neck.
2: Wow!
1: Something else, Tom. This Antonio Brown, of course, is
3: he's a great player.
1: Great player there for a while, and but
2: horrible
1: all sorts
2: shot.
1: Of, a horrible shot.
3: Apparently.
1: And
3: these boxing matches certainly bring out the testosterone poisoning.
1: Just ask
3: Tupac.
1: Yeah. Oh, yeah. That's right. WNBA last night, Atlanta and Dallas win. So that means the WNBA playoff picture is coming into focus. The Link have clinched the top spot, will face 8th seed New York opening round in the WNBA playoffs that start on Sunday. The Atlanta Dream will be the 4th seed. They beat New York last night. Who they play still up in the air could be Indiana or Washington. Indiana plays at Minnesota, and Washington hosts Chicago tonight.
2: Mm.
1: And the playoffs, like we said, start Sunday in the WNBA.
2: All right.
1: Here's something you might want to pay attention to this weekend, Tom. Deshaun Watson isn't sure how Cleveland Browns fans will react this Sunday as he makes his first regular season home start in Cleveland in almost 2 years.
3: Wow.
1: Watson is focused on avoiding any tension with fans before facing the Panthers. He was booed during an August exhibition game and called the reaction personal. How could I not take it personal, Watson said. They were booing me. They were cheering when I got injured. What is that? He said.
3: I think it's the fact that they're paying him $200 million.
1: Yeah.
3: That may be upsetting.
1: Over and over and over again. And
3: the rape that charges.
2: That, yeah, that may
3: bug him a little bit too.
1: Well, it's not. It was only one charge. Oh, it wasn't one. It was 10. No, it wasn't 10. It was 20. No, it wasn't. 24 charges.
3: Sheesh. Not convicted.
1: Thank you, Tom.
3: Got an update.
1: Trading card news coming up.
3: You guys were asking me about how I've never taken my kids to a drive-in.
1: Which borders on child abuse, according one of our letter writers.
3: I got the perfect car for it, I guess.
2: Yeah.
3: But, I mean, back in the day, my mom had a station wagon that the back seat faced backwards.
2: Yeah.
3: And I don't know why they stopped making those. Those were cool.
2: And the kids could see their death coming. You were getting rear-ended.
3: Oh, is that, were they more dangerous?
2: I think so.
3: I don't know.
1: That was known as the way back, right?
3: Yeah. You get the back seat and the way back. Absolutely. I remember one time I allegedly, according to my mom, heaved a pair of shoes out the window somewhere near Toledo. I don't know what was going on.
2: What?
1: Wait a minute. What did you do?
2: He was just being a kid.
3: Were
2: they the ones on your feet or some shoes she just bought you?
3: I don't know.
1: What a brat you were. How old were you? Yeah. Were you?
3: I don't know. It's kind of a part of family lore. Maybe my sister will remember.
1: You threw your shoes out of the car.
3: Yeah, somewhere near Toledo. Every time I drive by Toledo, I think one of my shoes are still on.
1: Oh, my God.
3: Morning, fellas.
1: Hey.
3: Use some magnificent random words here. Oh, well, that's nice.
1: Hmm.
3: So I guess we get to write our own intro.
2: Oh, I see. Yeah.
3: So, a magnificent job today, Josh.
2: Oh, thank you, exalted one.
1: Amazingly hung.
3: Jeffrey, your highness. Pat.
5: Yes, my lord.
3: We need a song soon. Chick, thank you very much. Ace,
1: thank you, my liege.
3: My family went to see Star Wars in 1977 at a drive-in. I had never been to one.
1: Star Wars at a drive-in?
3: 77, that's the year of the good one.
1: Oh, yeah.
3: That's when it first came out. We smuggled in a giant paper sack of popcorn and thermoses of Kool-Aid and iced tea for the grown-ups.
2: Nice.
3: Along with baked cookies from my grandmother.
2: Oh, that must have been so awesome.
3: This is just a sweet, sweet story. Let's see now. We were in a station wagon. My sister and I sat in the way back.
1: There it is.
3: There it is right there in black and white. On the end gate with the window down. Yeah, that's what I remember.
2: Yeah.
3: The window would go down in the back, and you'd be facing the rear. He goes, at the end of the movie, everybody honked their horns as applause. What a great time.
2: Oh, that's awesome. What a good memory.
3: Thanks for the letter, Paul. And then he has a request here.
1: Oh, yeah?
3: Okay.
1: What song of a past does he want to hear?
5: Guitar piano.
3: It's a public service announcement.
2: Oh.
3: Probably especially inappropriate to play this today. Asking ye shall receive, here it is.
6: The following is a test of the PMS Emergency Broadcast Network. It is only a test.
12: What is your problem? Can't you get off that couch and help me around here? I should have listened to my mother. You are no good lazy pig. I don't know why I married you in the first place. You no good son of a pig!
2: I see. It's a test of the...
6: This has been a test of the PMS Emergency Broadcast Network. If this had been an actual emergency, you would have been instructed not to go home, to check into the nearest motel, and wait 3 to 5 days before returning to your house. Again, this has been only a test of the PMS Emergency Broadcast Network. We now return to our regularly scheduled program.
3: They don't have the... Do we have the... The tests anymore with
2: on TV.
1: Yeah, I think we do.
2: And
1: they're
2: louder than anything I've ever heard. I cannot stand it.
3: And that trips a.
1: And it's not the tone either. It's kind of a.
3: And it trips some kind of.
1: Statewide, nationwide.
3: And for a while.
2: It should be illegal. I hate
3: it. For a while, the voice on that was a guy that used to work here.
1: For the
3: longest time.
1: Steve-O.
2: This has been a test. That guy?
3: Yeah. Yep. Except after a while, what do they call it? Wow and Flutter or something?
1: No, that was a morning team.
3: Okay. It had been on a tape, and the tape had been kind of stretched, so it would, this is a test of the... I think they've replaced it digitally.
2: Those are useless and stupid. I will vote for anybody who gets rid of them. I hate it. Scares the hell out of me.
3: Now, what's coming up in the world of sports?
1: Coming up in the world of sports, we've got Topps Trading Card Company has a unique release coming out any moment. That card collectors, I guess I was a little bit when I was a kid, but I don't have this magical stash.
2: Football or baseball?
1: Football cards, actually. I do have a bunch still. Some wonderful listener sent me like every... Washington Redskins card they ever had, I think.
3: And I have a signed Vic Davalio Cleveland Indian card in my office.
1: Yes, you do.
3: It was my favorite when I was a kid.
1: That's
3: Thank
1: right.
3: you very much.
1: And the rudest names of places
3: great.
1: Britain.
3: It is a tremendous list.
1: And I'll give you a hint. There's page one.
2: Whoa!
1: And here's page two.
2: Too long, didn't read.
1: Yep, there you go.
3: Just give them a sample of an actual town in England.
1: An actual town in England, Sandy Balls, New Forest.
2: Sandy Balls, New Forest.
1: Crotch Crescent, Oxford.
2: That's odd.
3: What's Crotch Crescent is the street in Oxford, you see.
1: What about Titty Hill in West Sussex?
3: How do you spell it?
1: T-I-T-T-Y.
2: That is a beautiful Peter Gabriel song.
3: Yeah. I'm surprised it's just one hill.
2: Yeah, not a couple mounds.
1: there's Butt Hill.
2: I like Butt Hill.
1: Hill.
3: Yeah. We'll get to them.
1: What about Dumb Woman's Lane?
3: That's an actual street.
5: No, it's not.
3: Yes, it is.
2: Maybe it means like mute, you know. That's what dumb used to mean.
1: Yeah. Oh, yeah. That's right.
3: It's nice and quiet here. That's why I moved. We're going to come right back to the O'Reilly Auto Parts Studios. This is the Bob and Tom Show.
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1: Oh, I didn't see you there.
0: No. Nice. There's Pat Godwin.
2: Hey, Chick.
0: Hey, there's Josh Arnold.
3: Hi.
0: Hi there. There's Ace Cosby.
4: Hey.
0: Hello. I'm Chick. Hello, Tom. And we have a trading card story. How about that?
3: Let's go. What does it say?
0: Tops. Oh, the Cadillac. The workhorse of the industry. Trading card. T-O-P-P-S Tops has unveiled a one-of-one Abraham Lincoln autographed baseball card. The card was revealed as part of the 2026 Topps Allen and Ginter baseball set. A cut signature card contains an authentic signature cut from a document and embedded into the card.
1: Oh, this is actually removed from the document. And
0: yeah,
5: that's a weird
1: thing.
0: The company said the signatures are sourced from original materials and authenticated before being added to the cards.
1: I'd rather this be in a museum.
0: Yes.
1: I'd like to see an Abraham Lincoln autograph.
0: Cut signature cards are made by taking a genuine historical autograph from letter, document, check, or another signed item, then carefully removing it and placing it into the trading card.
1: Interestingly enough, it says, "Have a kick-ass summer, Abe Lincoln."
0: That's yeah. Odd. A kick-ass summer.
1: That's what that was, like a go-to yearbook.
3: Oh, yeah.
0: Topps has not announced a public sale price for the Lincoln card. As the only copy in the set, its eventual value likely depend on the quality of the signature, the document it came from, and how badly collectors want to own one of the strangest cards in their checklist.
5: So there's an original document somewhere where the signature is gone, right?
1: Yeah, like a picture of an X.
5: Oh. Yeah. Okay. Oh, and that's the card. Yeah. I don't know who Allen and Ginter are, but
1: A. Lincoln.
5: A. Lincoln. No. No. B. E.
0: Huh.
1: 1863. Wow.
6: It doesn't even have his batting stats.
5: Yeah.
0: Don't know if he threw right or left.
6: Yeah.
0: Or which way he bats.
5: Now is that going to be worth more than one of those exotic Pokemon cards, like a Chizardo?
1: You know, maybe not.
5: Those like. Tens of thousands of dollars.
6: Chick, is this going to be in a random pack that person can pull, or is this just going up for auction type thing?
0: The story doesn't specify, I think it would be in a random pack.
1: That'd be amazing.
6: Now that's cool.
5: Oh, yeah. I thought they just sold it. And apparently comedian Josh Sneed, friend of the show, also has a card in this set, and he's posted about it on Facebook.
0: You know, Lincoln was quite the athlete. He was an accomplished, it says here, frontier wrestler.
6: Yeah.
0: With a legendary record of around 300 matches and only one official defeat.
1: Whoa.
0: Those are Goldberg numbers.
1: Yeah.
0: Physical advantage, Lincoln stood about 6'4", an exceptional reach and strength for a man his time.
1: They say he had the strength of four apes.
0: Is that right?
1: Yes.
0: Wow.
1: He would go out and just break wood. He didn't chop it.
5: Wow.
0: He wrestled, it was called the wrestling style catch as catch can. He competed in the rough and tumble style of the American frontier, allowed holds and takedowns, much like hand-to-hand combat. He was known to talk to the crowd after a match, more or less trash-talking his opponent, declaring himself the big buck of this lick.
1: Wow. And his manager was Mouth of the South Jimmy Hart.
0: That's exactly right.
1: Of North.
0: With a megaphone and everything.
1: You're right, Ace. Yeah. It would have been Mouth of the North.
5: Good point. I don't know. I don't know how these cards work. It doesn't make sense to me, but we need to know more.
1: Comedian Josh Sneed, it's like a comedy, like a him? He has a card in there?
5: Yeah, the one of Josh, it's...
1: he's a huge baseball guy.
5: Yeah. It's just him kind of in some old-fashioned get-up.
1: That's fun.
5: So, yeah, I don't know how these work. I'm sure someone out there can explain it to us, but I guess Topps has done a bunch of history cards and with embedded signatures. I wonder, do they do anything where they, like, take the fabric from the Lincoln Continental from November 22nd, 1963.
0: Oh,
1: so like
5: a little bit of the back seat.
1: Mm-hmm. Oh. Maybe with a spot.
0: Maybe a piece of the pink full box hat.
5: Yeah, exactly.
1: Oh,

0: was just, I didn't realize what car he was.
1: Okay. Right.
0: Yeah. Maybe they.
2: Sorry.
3: I don't know. I'm not sure how this stuff works. It just, it's very odd. But yeah, there's, it's all from Topps, T-O-P-P-S, the baseball card.
1: What was the not as good brand? Was it Fleer?
0: Fleer.
1: I feel like that.
4: Don Russ.
0: Don Russ was higher, right?
4: Yeah, right.
0: And Upper Deck was really expensive.
1: Yeah.
0: And do you remember Bowman? They were slightly bigger than all other baseball cards. So your baseball card book didn't really fit Bowman.
3: Yeah. That's like when they'd release an album that wasn't square.
0: Yeah. Right.
3: There were a couple.
0: Yeah.
3: There were like, there was one trapezoidal. Was it a Traffic album? Is that the one?
4: The Stone Through the Past Darkly was like five sides or six sides or something.
3: Yeah. Speaking of which, coming up,
4: this and Grand Funk had the round one.
3: Yeah, they sure did. It looked like a big
4: coin,
3: silver dollar.
5: E Pluribus Funk.
3: Yeah, E Pluribus Funk. Thank you. we are going to be releasing a Bob and Tom vinyl album coming up this fall.
0: Now that'll be regularly shaped, right?
3: Yes.
0: Yeah.
3: Yes, and it will be 180 gram vinyl.
4: Mm-hmm.
3: So. For those vinyl enthusiasts that have always wanted some of the classics from the Bob and Tom Show, it's a coming. We'll give you more information. It's in process right now and being manufactured for your dining and dancing pleasure. Let's get back to the sports desk.
4: Houston Rockets center Steven Adams has warned that Grand Theft Auto could derail performances across professional sports when it launches in November.
1: Yep.
4: Adams joked with reporters that there could be a temporary dip in performance across Major League sports leagues as players get sucked into GTA 6. He said, "You guys should anticipate November. Look at the NFL, look at all the leagues, and watch performances go down the drain."
3: So bet the under.
4: The long-anticipated Grand Theft Auto 6 is set to arrive on November 19th.
1: I'm worried about it with my son's grades at school.
0: No kidding.
1: He has friends, they took off work already for a week, like last year. This has been, they've been wanting this for like 9 years. So this is like a huge, huge, and I think it's rude that I'm like, why wouldn't they release it like in summer so all these kids don't ruin their grades?
3: Yeah, well, not just kids, all these guys in the NBA, they got a lot of time
1: They'll be fine.
3: I bet there'll be a lot of gambling.
1: Dude, this release is the biggest thing that's happening in video games this decade.
0: And is it strictly digital, or will there be physical copies?
1: I believe it's strictly digital. If you ordered it, you get like a case, but the case is empty with like a code inside, I believe.
0: Yeah, interesting.
4: Very cool.
3: Yeah. Oh, is Steven Adams getting paid by them to promote this thing, or is this just a random?
1: This has been...
0: It sells itself. Yeah.
3: They don't need him.
1: No.
3: Wow.
1: It's
3: because I'm sure he's probably dying for some extra cash. You know, the $1 million a game isn't enough. What's coming up in sports?
4: A couple of world records and the naughtiest place names in Britain.
3: Over there, sitting in for Miss Hooker, who was sitting in for Christy today, it's Jeffrey.
1: It's the
3: Incogni news desk, and I'm going to tell you all about Incogni.
4: All right.
3: Here's a little story for you. A little bit of background. Dateline Batavia, Illinois, 2:40 a.m. A woman sees a flashlight and a shadow outside her window. Police say the man in her backyard was a registered sex offender, convicted by a military court in 2024. He had taken a sailor's key card, let himself into her bedroom, and watched her sleep. He never met the woman in Batavia. He saw her on social media, researched her, and found out what her home address was. Why am I telling you this story? Well, I'll translate the word researched. A people search site will sell a report for you for about $2. Home address, phone, relatives, everywhere you've ever lived, etc., etc. This stuff is all floating around out there, and data brokers will sell this. You should see the list of lists. You could buy a list of... say, for example, recently widowed women between the ages of 35 and 40. Someone out there has that list, and they'll gladly sell it to you. They're data brokers. Incogni is a way to get off of those lists. 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They can't harm you if they can't find you. 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I'm sure everybody gets them every day. 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How are you? You're going, who is this? 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We're coming back to the sports page. Also coming up, comedian Al Jackson. Also coming up, our guest Corey Hedges, smart football fan, and the shoe-in of the week with Chick McGee. 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
3: Something's amiss.
4: Jeff Oske at the Incogni News Desk.
1: That's right.
4: There's Pat Godwin.
18: Hello, chick.
4: Josh Arnold has trouble with his mid-morning snack.
0: I dropped avocado on me.
4: He's made quite a mess with avocado. And Tom is augering in his nose with a big Kleenex. There's Ace Cosby.
0: Hey.
4: I'm Chick McGee. Tom, if I could pry you away from your nose.
3: Hello. Sorry, I'm using some Kleenex. That's what it's for.
4: Oh, it's time now for
19: Stupid World Record.
4: A 6-year-old girl from China has set a new women's world record by solving Rubik's cubes at an average pace of just over 4 seconds per cube.
0: Man,
3: this was on the news last night. This is unbelievable.
0: I'm just glad to hear that she's solving them and not assembling them.
3: Yeah.
4: What? This was on a newscast?
3: Yeah.
4: Really?
3: Yeah, this they do.
4: There's good news tonight or something?
3: I think they do. This was on the ABC Evening News with David Muir. And really? They do. I think they take the best of four. There's something they throw out the best one and the slowest one. But yeah, she averaged just over 4 seconds.
0: Wow.
3: That's ridiculous.
4: Leon Yunzi,
3: six,
4: first broke the record at a competition earlier this month, an average time of 4.52 seconds, and improved to 4.27 seconds at another race in Guangzhou. The World Cube Association listed her on our website as the record holder for the fastest women's average time solving the 3x3x3 cube.
0: You know, in China, they're not called Rubik's Cubes.
4: Oh, really?
0: They're called Tiananmen Squares.
3: On the day that the head Chinese dude's here, you pull that out of your head.
0: You know, I didn't consider that. I may be
4: P, right?
3: Hey, when you're right, you're right.
4: P, Premier P, or whatever.
3: Do we have a video of this? A little girl. I mean, this is amazing.
0: And she's very focused, and Look at her. She did it.
3: She looks like she's having fun.
0: She had a huge trophy.
4: There's not one straight tooth in her head. Wow.
0: She's just she's got that awkward phase where the some adult teeth, some...
3: I mean, it's amazing.
0: Good for her.
3: And again, she does more than to get this time. I think they count four of them, and then they take the highest and lowest and toss it. So it's
0: we don't really care.
3: She's got it down. No, but I mean,
0: just like that she won.
3: Yeah,
0: not interested in the bylaws.
4: She seemed like she was in a hurry. She had to get back to the factory. So
3: wow. Hope she has a good childhood.
19: Stupid world.
0: She will have a good. She has a great childhood.
4: Part two. Former Colts kicker Adam Vinatieri has set the Guinness World Record for the highest altitude field goal scored. Mr. Vinatieri set the record with the New England Patriots. He played 10 seasons in the NFL and like 14 with the Indianapolis Colts.
0: We talked about this yesterday. Next.
4: He's promoting the team's upcoming game against the Lions in Munich, Germany. The record-breaking kick accomplished at a place called Jungfraujoch, top of Europe, Switzerland. An altitude of 11,317 feet, 8 inches.
0: It looked beautiful. There's a big resort up there or something. And
3: so I was curious.
4: Air so crisp you could break it off.
0: Am I curious?
3: of course. If it would be easier at altitude. And apparently, for example, in Denver, at roughly mile high, of course, there is a noticeable advantage for kickers. A field goal kick can travel roughly 4 to 5 yards farther.
4: Hmm.
0: What a nerd.
3: I mean, that's a huge thing to know.
4: He's still talking.
3: In an NFL game, if you can go, his average kick is whatever, add 4 or 5 yards because you're in Denver.
4: Yeah. So that means if he could kick a 62-yard field goal in Denver, it could be 66 or 67 maybe.
1: Did you know that?
3: If he could kick a 60-yarder in Cleveland, he could kick a 65-yarder in Denver.
0: Exactly. That's what he said.
4: That's what I just said.
3: You said it backwards.
0: No, he did not.
3: If Adam Vinatieri was...
4: I said a 62-yard field goal in Denver, he could kick a 67 or 65.
3: Oh, okay, sorry.
4: No.
3: At Jungfraujoch, Europe,
4: I don't want to talk about
3: one,
4: this anymore.
3: Since it's 2 miles up, right, he could kick one 70 yards.
0: I don't know if it equates like that or not, but
4: This one wasn't very far. Do you know how far this field goal was at altitude?
0: No, they weren't going for distance, right? They were just going to do it.
4: No, it was like 10 yards.
0: Yeah, exactly. It looked like it was right in front.
4: Right.
3: Well, congratulations, Adam. I thought it was fascinating.
4: Fascinating.
3: Yeah, I want to get Pat McAfee up there and see how high he can punt one. That'd be cool.
0: Yeah. Off the mountain, you know what I mean? Yeah, that would be fun.
3: Pat, we'll get you on that.
4: And now the rudest place names in Britain.
0: Okay.
4: A survey shared by something called Metro UK, the rudest place names in Britain. Number one, Sluts Hole Lane, Norfolk.
0: Sluts Hole?
4: Hole Lane.
0: My gosh.
3: It gets worse.
0: What is that even? How would they come up with that?
3: I don't know.
4: There's also Butthole Lane in Leicestershire. Twat, Orkney.
3: T-W-A-T-T.
0: Oh, that doesn't count.
3: Twat?
0: Yeah, it's only one T in the proper.
3: Okay.
0: So that means something else there.
4: In Northamptonshire, there's a place called The Knob.
0: Oh, there are a few. Yeah.
4: The Knobs?
0: Yeah.
4: Okay.
3: And this next one is one I had to look up.
4: Yeah. It's a very popular slang term for a lady. Minge Lane.
0: Yeah.
3: Were you aware of that?
0: Yes.
18: That's pretty dirty.
3: I didn't know. And I looked it up and said minge in British slang is extremely vulgar.
0: Oh, yeah.
3: I'd never heard that one.
0: Yeah. Oh, yeah. Okay. Yeah.
4: Sandy Ball's New Forest.
0: Funny.
4: One of my favorites, Berkshire, they have a place called Cockadibby.
3: But Cockadibby seems kind of silly and sweet.
0: And cock is all over.
4: Yeah.
0: The pubs, names, and
4: cock
0: all
4: and
0: that
4: bull,
0: stuff.
4: Yeah. Yeah. The cock and hamster.
3: I had a restaurant in Paris called Le Petit Coq.
0: Oh, sure. Yeah.
4: Sure.
0: Tiny penis.
18: Chicken. Tiny portions.
3: Yeah. That must be owned by a woman. No guy's going to go, well, taking my life savings, starting a restaurant. What's it called? Small penis.
0: Yeah, La Pica. I had some Coney dogs.
3: They were weenie winks.
4: Fanny Avenue in Derbyshire.
0: And Fanny over there means Fanny.
4: Yes.
3: Yeah, but that's the thing. Fanny over here just means butt. Mm-hmm. It's not as negative, I guess you'd say. What?
0: No, not negative, but yeah.
3: Dirty.
4: Crotch Crescent in Oxford.
0: Pillsbury makes those, right?
4: Yeah. Crotch Crescent rolls. Back Passage in the City of London.
0: Back Passage.
4: In Dorset, it's Shitterton.
3: Is that a long I?
4: I'm going to say it is.
0: Yeah, we'd like Chick to stick around.
4: Fanny Hands Lane.
0: Fanny Hands.
4: And as we said, Titty Hill, West Sussex. Happy Bottom, Dorset.
0: Edward Fanny Hands is a movie in Britain that's Edward, really...
4: Yes, it's unbelievable.
0: He just opens bottles.
4: Fingering Ho, Essex.
0: They don't often let you do that.
4: No. There's also Titty Ho. Cockhill Lane.
0: All right. This is silly, Tom.
4: It's ridiculous. It's awful.
3: These are all real.
0: Yeah, but notice, why'd you make Chick do this? If you want to do this, you got to read them.
4: Wet Wang, Dumb Woman's Lane.
3: How about in South Yorkshire, there's a street called Butt Hill Road. In Worcestershire, there's
4: Worcester.
3: Horny Old Road.
0: Horny Old Road.
3: Isn't that a song?
0: Yeah,
3: I'm
0: going
3: to take myself to the horny old road. So I thought it was kind of fun.
4: In Surrey, there's a Nicky Nacky Lane.
0: Oh, Nicky Nacky, Nicky Nacky. Oi, oi, oi.
18: What's that from?
0: That's an old German toast, isn't it?
4: Huh. Yeah.
0: And they would do it on the Man Show also.
4: Ziggy Zaggy.
0: Ziggy Zaggy, yeah, yeah.
4: Oi, oi, oi, yeah.
3: Now, does that conclude our sports broadcast?
4: It certainly does.
3: Okay, well, thank you very much. Now we're going to switch gears and sitting in for Jess Hooker. It's Jeff Oskey today. Jeffrey, you got some news over there?
1: Yeah. What are your guys' thoughts on bringing a iced coffee with you to an interview?
3: A job interview.
4: I'd say it's a no-no.
0: I would too.
4: It's a no-no.
3: This has become a big thing in the internet.
0: I don't think it's a you're not hired, but I do think it's a no-no.
4: It would be noted.
0: Yeah.
1: There's an argument circulating over the internet as to whether or not it's okay to bring an iced coffee to a job interview.
0: Why iced, though? Can it just be coffee or beverage?
3: I don't know why.
1: I think maybe because it's in a clear cup, maybe. Okay. Because later on, they suggest maybe putting it in a thermos, like one of your Tarvises whatever. The debate was first sparked by TikTok post Caitlin, some lady, a recruiter with 16 years of experience dealing with Fortune 500 companies.
0: Oh, I'm going to listen to her then.
1: Yeah. In the video, she argues the Gen Z candidates she sees arriving at job interviews with iced coffee in hand appear unprofessional.
0: Yeah, it's too casual.
1: Yeah, when you show up with an iced coffee or an iced latte, it makes it look like this interview is just a stop on my list of errands that day.
0: Gotcha.
3: Especially if you're, by the way, interviewing for a gig at Starbucks.
0: Yes. Yeah, yeah. Well, I can't help but notice you.
1: She says,
4: have you had this iced latte from Dutch Brothers? It's amazing. Just amazing.
1: Caitlin says it looks a little too casual. She argued that you should be showing up to an interview with zero distractions, super focused, zoned in on the person that's interviewing you.
3: When I interviewed Josh for this job, he brought mashed potatoes and gravy, and I was impressed. Well, this is a guy with confidence.
0: No, it was a guy who didn't really want the job.
1: She advised, if you must bring a beverage with you, bring your drink in a low-key container like a sleep black thermos rather than a single-use.
0: Don't even bring a beverage.
4: Yeah, I didn't mind the mashed potatoes and gravy, but remember he had a standing rib roast with him. What's that all about?
0: I thought you guys would like it.
4: Uh-huh. I had a bite. It was delicious.
3: Yeah, I don't think you bring anything to a job.
18: No.
3: I think it looks weird.
0: Yeah, I do too.
1: Hmm. Yeah.
3: Yeah. Yeah. Again, I don't know why it's iced coffee seems to be the focus. But,
0: right. Don't take anything in there. You're
4: fine. Yeah. I don't know how people order things at Starbucks and how they key them in on the register. How many different permutations could you go through?
0: Exactly.
4: And, you know, venti, the different sizes, different add-ons, different.
3: And you want half calf, extra hot.
0: It's amazing. It's almost like a foreign language.
4: Yeah, and with everything you say there, they hit a key, by God. It's like, wow, what the heck?
1: Although, I used to work at a coffee shop back like 20, 30 years ago, and people would come in and they'd be like, I would like a latte cappuccino, because it was like new back then. And so they had no idea what they were really ordering. Mm. And so they would order drinks that didn't existed, and you would just make them a mocha.
0: Oh, all right.
1: Every time you'd just make a mocha, and they're like, this is great. And you're like, cool. They had no idea. Yeah, I'll take a cappuccino latte with hazelnut, and you're like, you're getting a mocha. Every time.
3: But we've become more sophisticated as consumers, though, now.
1: Yeah.
3: Certainly. I had occasion to go to a Cheesecake Factory the other day.
4: Sure. Well, Cheesecake Factory has everything.
3: They have everything.
4: Yeah.
3: I mean, the chefs in the back must be losing their minds.
1: Yeah.
3: They've got, you know, 300 different entrees or something. So, but it's the same.
4: Tolstoy wrote their menu, huh?
3: Oh, yeah, indeed.
4: Yeah, I wonder what menu.
3: They had a special at Starbucks a few weeks ago. The unicorn thing. Remember this?
0: Yeah.
3: And
4: it was a rainbow thing.
3: Yeah, one of my daughters wanted to try it, and I got talking to them, and they said that the baristas hated making it.
0: I bet. Yeah.
4: Isn't it like the sugar count? Off the chart.
3: It was a couple thousand calories, something crazy. But yeah, that's a tough gig, making all that weird stuff.
0: Yeah, and for the most part, friendly. I can't recall the time I had a surly barista at a Starbucks. So good on them. Whatever they're doing, it seems to be.
3: But
0: they don't need my advice. They're doing just fine. I don't.
3: Yeah.
0: They don't need my feedback.
4: Have you heard? Josh loves us and thinks we're thinks we're personable.
3: The gist of the story though is: do you bring a coffee or something into a job interview?
0: No.
3: And this lady says no. But it reminds me. Do you remember the letter we got from the guy that he would when he was interviewing people for his business, he would ask them to go to lunch, and he would ask them to go in their car. He'd go with them. Because he would judge them based on how clean their car was.
18: Genius.
0: I don't know how I feel about this. I don't like...
4: It's almost too underhanded.
0: I remember going to some job interviews, and I barely had gas to get there. Like, when you're on a... Sometimes when you're interviewing for jobs, you have zero money.
1: Yeah, I'd be like, fine, come with me. We have to go down to the stop and wait for 15 minutes for the bus to get here.
0: Yeah, exactly. Yeah,
1: come on with me.
3: But don't you think it's telling when you get in someone's car? You kind of learn about
20: what if they live in the car,
0: right? Well, I don't think it's completely fair.
18: Right there.
3: Well, if they live in their car, then you get a home cooked lunch.
0: I've heard tell that when you interview at Starbucks, they do give you a drink.
4: That they, really?
0: Yeah, they comp you a beverage. So. Oh. I haven't paid for a Starbucks.
3: Have you been hired yet?
0: No, but I'm also not really trying to get hired. I just want the free bevy. Oh, I
20: a wise man.
4: Bevy.
3: Coming up, we have Today in History.
4: Yeah.
3: And this is a good day to do something, because Today in History is weak.
4: Well, we'll see about
3: that. Not a lot of great stuff in history today. Also, we're going to talk with comedian Al Jackson and the Shoo-In of the Week.
4: Hey!
3: With Chick McGee just around the corner. I'll remind you to go to bobandtom.com. 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You got to get those entries in before the Thursday night game starts. 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
9: Hello, Chick.
8: Hello, Jeff. There's Pat Godwin.
10: Hey, Chick.
8: Hello, Pat. There's Josh Arnold.
11: Hi.
8: Hi. There's Ace Cosby.
12: Howdy.
8: Howdy do. I'm Chick. Hello, Tom.
13: It's all boys school today. Reminds me of going to high school again.
8: Hmm.
13: I went to an all-boys school, you know, Josh.
9: Yeah.
8: A lot of fart noises when you were a kid?
13: Oh, yeah.
8: Like the hand in the armpit? I could never do that.
11: No, I couldn't either.
8: Yeah.
13: Really?
8: No.
11: You could.
13: Oh, yeah.
11: Oh, wow.
10: Me too.
11: Oh, yep. Jeff and Pat can do it.
8: No kidding. Wow.
11: Yeah. Ace is a no. Yeah.
8: I just could not figure it out. I don't know what it was. Maybe I was too hairy or something. I don't know. Can you still do it?
11: Nope.
10: I can't do it as an adult.
13: I think I probably lost that skill.
11: I make fart noises out of my butt.
12: Oh, yeah, that's a good place to start.
11: Maybe like eight times a day.
8: Well, let's...
13: thank you very much.
8: Let's hear it.
13: Oh, let's move forward here. As I said earlier, not a super interesting day in history. I'm sad to say, I certainly enjoy this segment, but
11: well, give us some things. We can make.
13: We're gonna make it funny.
11: Silk out of a sow's ear.
13: This first one is a shocker.
8: The Shocker. One of the Pink, Two in the Stink. Yeah. Or is the other one?
11: Or the Wes Craven film.
13: Okay. In 1952, the first KFC opened where?
8: Oh. Louisville, Kentucky.
13: Wouldn't you think?
10: No. No, it's somewhere in the Midwest.
11: Missouri?
13: Salt Lake City, Utah.
10: What? Oh.
8: Son of a gun.
11: Well, salt was one of the herbs and spices.
10: don't
13: and 10 others?
11: Yeah, so.
8: Huh.
11: They had to.
13: I can't get over that. It just seems so odd.
11: It's amazing.
8: I'm so fascinated.
13: I would have lost Final Jeopardy on that
8: one. Next thing you know, Adam Vinatieri will be kicking a field goal off a mountain. I can't believe it.
10: We should do that story again tomorrow.
8: Oh, yeah. We should do it every day this week.
11: So that's a good one. You said today was bad.
8: Yeah.
13: Now this one, this is controversial. In 1964, the Munsters premiered on CBS.
11: All right, tell us about the controversy.
8: Yeah, what about the controversy?
13: There was always the Addams Family was more sophisticated. I loved both of them.
8: Boy, that was a controversy, wasn't it? Yes, sir.
11: Well, you know,
8: I remember that. You remember Louis Rukeyser?
11: It almost tore this country apart.
8: I tell you what. Boy, are you a Munsters or are you an Addams?
13: And I don't think people give it enough credit for its sophistication.
8: I think they give it enough credit.
11: Thank you.
13: Oh, because what was the young Marilyn? Was that the daughter?
10: Yeah, the pretty one.
13: Yeah, yeah, but she was considered to be hideous by the rest of them.
10: That was the joke.
13: Yeah, but I mean it was important.
8: Important with a capital I.
13: In 1964, the civil rights era, this stuff is, I think this is important.
8: Talk about making something out of absolutely nothing.
13: Well, you had to, you couldn't have had an interracial couple on television in America in 1964.
8: Was it appointment viewing for you? Did you look forward to it all day? The Munsters are on tonight?
13: Munsters and his, I loved them both.
8: Were they both great. On the same night?
13: I don't think.
11: That would have been a mistake, wouldn't it?
13: But they were on at the same time.
8: I want to say the Munsters were on NBC and Addams Family was on ABC, I think.
13: Mm. Here we go. In the world of television on this date in 1968, 60 Minutes premiered.
8: Okay.
13: Their famous theme song? Anyone?
8: Tick, tick, tick,
13: tick, tick, tick, tick, tick, tick, tick, tick, tick.
11: In 1968, Andy Rooney was only 71.
8: Yeah. Boy, that old grumpy crotchety guy never really wore out, did it?
13: And in those days, and I correct me if I'm wrong here, Chick, if you heard the 60 Minutes tick, tick, tick, that meant your football viewing for the day was over.
8: Yeah, that's absolutely true.
11: Right.
13: It was before.
8: And a good football Sunday was when 60 Minutes started at like a quarter to eight, because that second game went overtime. Yeah.
11: Yeah. Yeah, when that noise started, I went, do I have all my homework done for tomorrow?
8: Yeah. And I had gym Monday mornings, 8:30.
13: What?
8: Hated it.
11: Yeah, I had a couple Monday. Our first hour was gym.
8: Right. It was awful.
11: Yeah.
13: I remember being a senior in college and having the choice of going to a 9 o'clock class or not graduating. Boy, it was tough. Now,
8: when you were a senior in college now, did you have to figure out how to get home from the apartment of the lady you just balled? Is that what you were worried about?
13: Hardly. Mm. Nirvana, this is important, I guess. 1991, Nirvana released the album Nevermind.
8: Yes, indeed.
11: The world changed.
13: Yep. And I think they may have sold more T-shirts than albums at this point. I see the Nirvana T-shirts all the time. One of my daughters walked by wearing one the other day, and I said, "Do you know what that is?" No.
11: That's fine, but I do not underestimate how many albums
10: sold
11: that's
10: the time. Yeah.
13: I'd like to see some stats.
8: Teen Spirit and that video changed everything.
9: Tom, at my house, we have a rule: if you're wearing a rock and roll T-shirt, you have to at least be able to name three songs by the band.
10: It's a good rule.
13: I like that.
9: So.
13: Like that, that's very good.
11: Visitors?
9: I try not to have visitors.
13: Yeah.
9: I don't want anybody at my house. I'm good.
13: In 2007, a show that I think is great, the chick hates, The Big Bang Theory premiered on CBS.
8: Good Lord.
13: I find that show great.
8: Okay, congratulations. I try to keep it to myself. It makes people mad.
13: Okay, well, how about this? Let's do some birthdays. I feel kind of bad for this guy. He's dead now, of course. 1896, F. Scott Fitzgerald. Hey, I say
8: 1896.
13: That just don't F Scott Fitzgerald. It just seems so mean.
11: That's a fun literary F Scott Fitzgerald.
8: Yeah,
11: and to hell with Faulkner too.
13: Yeah, F him
8: while you're at it.
13: Let's see, 1936. Jim Henson, the great puppeteer.
8: Oh,
13: born
8: yeah.
13: in the state in 36. Linda McCartney. She was a professional photographer, fell in love with Paul, and Paul fell in love with her. And
11: well, she thought that was Paul. It really was
10: second time.
8: Yeah. Yeah. And it went like this when she became a photographer. I want to do something, Paul. What do you think I should do?
13: I've heard she was loved.
11: Why don't you take a photo?
8: I'll take a photo. Take pictures of the lady.
10: I want to play the piano.
8: Now, take a picture of me and Joan. How about
13: this starts getting sad now.
8: Yeah.
10: Take a picture of
8: me. Oh, that shut your ass up.
10: Make a record.
13: 1948, the birth of the great Phil Hartman.
11: Yes, yeah.
13: You think your wife's a bitch?
11: Come on, dude. She,
8: wow.
10: Ouch.
8: You know, she's in the open.
11: It was just as tragic what happened to her.
8: She's in the open of her earring is in the open of when he was on Saturday Night Live. She's turning toward him. You see her earring going.
11: Oh, that's her?
8: Yeah.
13: Okay.
8: Yeah, that's grim, huh?
13: Didn't end well. Happy birthday, Kevin Sorbo. Or as I like to call him, Sorbet.
11: What was the name of that show?
8: Hercules. Or was it Hercules?
11: Yeah.
8: Yeah.
11: He and Xena were in the same universe, yeah. Right?
8: Xena.
11: Those weird Saturday at 4 p.m. syndicated shows or whatever the hell.
13: And lastly, happy birthday, Nina Vardalos. Is that how she pronounced
8: it? Oh, from My Fat Big Fat Greek Wedding?
13: My Big Fat Greek Wedding.
11: That was Nia, right?
13: Nia,
8: you know,
13: yeah.
8: I point to those live-action programs for kids on Saturday. That's the beginning of the end of the crumbling of society. When they stop showing cartoons, it's Saved by the Bell.
11: Hey. Didn't it start with like Land of the
8: Stunk
11: Lost?
8: On ice.
11: Back in the
8: Land of the Law? Yeah. Good God.
13: Or the shows where they trick you and all of a sudden you realized it was a religious show. I thought this was a cartoon.
11: Oh.
13: How about a talking cat?
8: Davy and Pokey. No, ooh. That was Gumby.
13: How many?
8: Gumby and Pokey.
13: Have they made a couple sequels to My Big Fat Greek Wedding?
11: Yeah.
10: Yeah.
8: Oh, yeah.
13: What happened? Is she a grandma now or something?
11: Oh, I didn't
10: I
11: see
10: haven't
11: them.
10: Seen
11: yeah,
10: yet.
11: I don't know.
13: Okay. Okay.
9: My Big Fat Greek Funeral.
13: Well,
11: first one was charming.
13: Yeah,
11: I guess.
13: It was
11: fun.
10: Cute.
13: Coming up, we're going to talk with comedian Al Jackson. We're going to get the shoe-in of the week with Chick McGee. Don't forget to get your picks in. Pigskin picks. Go to bobandtom.com. Get them in before the game starts tonight. These are the O'Reilly Auto Parts Studios. 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
4: Yes.
3: He's at the Incogni News Desk. There's Pat Godwin.
4: Hello.
3: There's Josh Arnold.
5: Hi there.
3: There's Ace Cosby.
6: Hey.
3: I'm Chick. Hello, Tom.
7: Hello, Chick McGee. And we are joined via the magic of electricity with, what's on Al's head? It's comedian Al Jackson.
8: Headphones.
7: Yeah, they look kind of wacky. They're kind of sticking out. He looks like an alien.
8: They do look a little. You know what? There's a light on it, so it's making it look bent. But they're just headphones. But yeah, I see what you're saying, Tom.
7: Okay.
8: I got it. At first, I was like, why are you coming to my headphones like that? I was excited to talk to the boys. It's a real sausage fest in there today.
7: Oh, yeah. Right. Yeah. Miss Hooker is taken ill and, Christy Lee is on a little break. So yeah, it's all boys. I think we've been okay. It hasn't gotten too much boys club, has it? I think we've been
5: No,
7: okay.
5: I, no really, no, no, surprisingly.
7: Absolutely not.
5: Yeah.
7: And I really wish Christy had been here, but

0: name than that.
1: Oh,
0: there's
1: yeah.
0: I have a picture, and I don't know who I should send it to, but when I was over there in England, we were driving to a shoot, and I had the guy that was driving stop the car because it was a street called White Woman's Lane. And me and my other black co-host both jumped up in the air like we had found our homeland. And I showed it to my black girlfriend at the time. She did not find it funny.
2: I see.
0: Yeah, but that is an all-timer.
3: Well, why is it that black guys prey on white women?
0: Well, you see, I'm just trying to make the news, Josh. It's inside of us.
2: I just wish Christie were here, because when I'd mentioned that there was really a street called Butthole Lane, she would have gone, "It's one way." It is indeed a one-way street. We had a cool story this morning in the world of sports. Al, are you a video game guy?
0: No, I'm one of those guys I appreciate from across the street. I'm like that. I can't play anymore. Like, you have to dedicate hours, and I don't have that. But I look at him, I'm like, man, that's really cool.
2: Yeah, because I'm not either. But my son Willie is real big in video games, and it's
0: they're not casual at all.
3: No,
0: like any
3: no.
0: listener that's like, Josh, like anybody that's like, I'm gonna get a PS5 so I can play with my son. You need to. It's a literal life change. Like, you need to be prepared to put 3 to 5 hours a night into this so that you can figure out how your guy can duck or like a basic move. Like, yeah. Remember, there were just two buttons and you'd be fine. And now, like, you have to really be able to do everything, or you can't play.
2: And Jeffrey, you're the one familiar with them. You were saying this Grand Theft Auto release is the biggest thing in video game and games in years. Is that right?
3: Oh yeah, I'd say this decade. Like, people have been waiting. It was supposed to come out 3 years ago, and they kept pushing it back and pushing it back. So these people have been wanting this for ages.
0: Asuke, would you say it's bigger than Star Wars?
3: Yes.
0: Me too.
3: Yeah. It's huge.
0: It's that big time.
2: Yeah, well, there was a cool story that from the Houston Rockets. The center, Steven Adams, said he was joking with reporters saying there's going to be a dip in performance because all the players are going to be playing this. So
0: yeah. Well, they said, and this is a weird betting thing that I saw from years ago, but they said, like, there used to be, like, certain cities like Miami that had a built-in advantage because the players would come in, get wrecked, you know, chasing chicks all night, and then have a 1 o'clock game. And that's why the spread would be different. But they said a lot of these players now, instead of chasing girls, they have social media, so they can just get DM'd. So they don't have to go to the club. And so they're in their room by 10 o'clock playing video games rather than being out at the bar. And that's why you don't see as many, like, athletes, you know, bar fight, police call kind of, cause they're all you get. That's why athletes just go, "Hey, Phoenix, getting ready for a big game." That game ain't got that post ain't got nothing to do with the Suns. That's just letting all the girls in Phoenix know that Jeff Oskey, starting point guard, is here for a night, and y'all act accordingly. We're at the Omni.
2: Wow. Yeah, well, I was just saying, when that thing comes out, I think a lot of these guys are going to be staying up late playing the game, so bet the under. They're all going to be exhausted. Yeah. It's interesting. There probably are gamblers that are so astute, that's not really a joke anymore.
0: I think they think about everything. Yeah.
2: Yeah. We are talking with comedian Al Jackson. And I guess you're not going to be seeing any playoff games, huh? In the world of baseball in Denver?
0: Probably not. You know, yes, the Colorado Rockies did lose 100 games. My girlfriend was heartbroken. They have a much better younger team, but they got to get that pitching, man. If you just really can't appreciate it if you don't have it. Like, it's hard to win. And so, I don't know. I'm going to be cheering her up. I think their last home game is tonight.
1: Mm-hmm.
0: And, she's like, I've never seen a baseball fan. Like, she loves baseball. Like, in a league of their own kind of way.
2: Oh, cool. Now, the way, the show works, we talk about, the English language, for the most part, and words and phrases that I need to learn. We got a whole bunch of new ones, by the way, coming down the pike. Three of the dictionary companies have released lists of new terms in the last several days, actually. But we're going to learn some street lingo from Al Jackson.
0: All right.
2: Okay, go ahead.
0: I want to hear those new ones. But, you know, me, Tom, I absolutely love the emoji slang, because these are ones that I'm learning as well. So, Tom, If I

0: text you a picture of a circus tent, what am I telling you?
1: Oh, yikes.
2: A circus tent.
1: It's a party?
0: That's a good guess.
1: But it's not. Okay.
3: Does it mean you're erect and horny?
0: Yes, it does, sir.
3: Okay.
2: Oh.
0: What the fuck? Oh.
3: So I'm pitching a tent. Yeah.
0: Oh, yeah. That was great. Yeah, that was a drop the bat, walk to first base.
2: Yeah, right.
1: I'm good to know some of this stuff because, you know, what if you're taking your kids to the circus and you just...
3: Yeah, well, dad's got a boner.
1: Wow. This is weird. Okay, I'm gonna reverse course here, Al. I'm going to throw one of these at you.
0: All right.
1: This is from the Oxford English Dictionary. This was released yesterday. These are new terms. I'll give you a hint. They're primarily used in Bermuda and in the Caribbean.
0: My homeland.
1: All right. Bimpert. Ever heard that one?
0: A nerd?
1: Pretty close. A stupid or foolish person.
2: Oh, yeah, right.
0: Okay.
2: Bimpert.
1: Bimpert.
2: Huh. I'd give you full credit for that. Yeah.
1: This one, Joblesse. Or joblessy?
4: It's jobless.
1: Jobless?
4: Yes.
1: Oh, jobless.
0: Like God bless.
4: Jobless.
1: Jobless.
0: God bless
1: like
0: you because you're jobless.
1: A lot of people. It says a malevolent shape shifting female spirit with a cloven foot.
3: What the heck?
1: Said to lure women to their deaths.
2: Where are you getting this?
1: This is from the Caribbean.
3: You knew the jobless?
4: I had looked it up when knew I had to read it.
3: Yeah.
4: Sorry.
3: No, don't be.
1: Okay. But let's get back to American street lingo and emojis, because I'm not very well versed, especially in the emoji thing.
0: All right, Tom. Here's one that like I feel like I would have never guessed it. Tom, if I send you four emojis in a row and it's just a hand waving, the fist, the thumbs up, and the fingers crossed, what am I telling you?
3: Hand waving, fist.
1: Hand wave. Fist.
3: Thumbs up, fingers crossed.
1: Anybody? Anybody?
3: No idea.
0: Think general. Don't get bogged down in what each one means. Yeah. Think general, like what? Very general.
1: I'm giving you a hand. You're giving someone applause.
0: Go, Tom, with the first one.
1: I'm giving
0: and
1: you a hand.
0: Put it in context of a date.
1: Can I help you out? I want to give you a hand.
0: Put it in context of a date romance.
2: With my hands? Yeah.
0: Yeah. Hands. Yeah. We did hand stuff last night.
2: Yeah, that's right. Hand stuff.
3: Yeah. Oh, so you might text someone, how was your date with Linda, and then the guy would write to you?
0: Yes.
3: Okay, yeah.
0: Yeah.
1: Now,
0: yeah.
1: I hope the fist isn't one of them.
0: Well, listen, we don't judge. Third date, Tom.
1: The third date. You're getting Mapplethorpe on the third date? Oh, my God. Al Jackson is our guest, comedian Al Jackson. Are you working this weekend, Al?
0: I've been touring with Hannibal for the last 3 weeks, and this is my weekend off. And unfortunately, my girlfriend is going to be out of town, and she's like, "Are you going to be okay?" And I was like, "I have the NFL package and an empty house, college football all day, Friday night, all day. It's going to be a real, like, almost bad for my health amount of football this weekend." Yes. So I'm excited.
2: Yeah.
1: All right. Okay. Thanks very much, Al. It's always a great pleasure.
0: Hey, I love y'all, boys.
3: Love y'all. See you, man.
1: Right now. 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
1: Thank you very much, Chick McGee. Don't forget, we've got our pigskin picks competition up and running. All you got to do is pick the winners in week three in the NFL. And week three begins this evening in Green Bay with Atlanta taking on Green Bay. Make all your picks. Don't have to worry about the spread in this game. And the winner gets a $500 gift certificate from Steven Singer Jewelers. 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That's Mr. Corey Hedges. And he's going to pick against Chick McGee in the famous shoe-in of the week. 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
2: Oh, it's Chewing of the Week. It's Chewing of the Week time. It's Chewing of the Week. Yes! Often imitated, never duplicated. Since way back in 1932, the shoe-in of the week, the original sport pick, the NFL contest.
1: Joining us.
2: Yes.
1: It is Corey Hedges. Hey, Corey, how are you, sir?
22: Good morning, gentlemen. How are you?
1: Good.
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1: Now, Corey, you were one of four last week that got 14 of 16 games, and then you won the tiebreaker. So you win that gift certificate for $500 worth of stuff from Steven Singer Jewelers. Are you going to get something for yourself? Do you have a wife, a girlfriend? What's going on in your life?
22: I'll probably get something for the wife.
1: Okay. It's an enthusiastic for my lovely wife. I'll insert that for you.
21: Well, he said she deserves it. He's acknowledging
1: how. Oh, very good, very good. Now, Corey, it says you live here in Fairborn, Ohio. Is that correct?
22: Yes, sir.
1: Okay,
22: been there about 3 years.
21: Oh, where are you from originally?
22: Dayton.
2: Good old Dayton. Miami Valley, Tom.
1: That's right. Yeah, that's now, right. Chick McGee does his picks with the spread.
2: Oh, yeah. So you don't have to worry about that.
1: Yeah, that's the challenge today for you, Chick.
2: Well, you have to worry about it today. That's right.
1: What have you got going over there?
2: Okay, this week's show of the week, Washington hosting the World Champions, Super Bowl winners, the Seattle Seahawks. Washington, a home underdog. They're barking loud. They're plus 7. Who do you like? Washington plus the 7, Seattle to cover the 7.
22: I'll choose Seattle to cover the 7.
2: All right. I have to take Washington plus the 7. The Indianapolis Colts hosting the Houston Texans, an AFC South matchup. Colts a home underdog. They're getting 3. Who do you like, Indianapolis or Houston?
22: I'm going to take the Colts. I got to go with the Colts on that one.
2: All right. I'll take the Colts plus the 3, Tom. The Bengals. I understand that's your favorite team. Is that correct?
22: Yes, sir, it
2: is. Okay, the Cincinnati Bengals travel to Pittsburgh to take on the Steelers, a big, nasty AFC North matchup. Those teams just don't like each other. Pittsburgh, a home underdog. They're getting 3. You like the Bengals or Pittsburgh?
22: I'm going to go with the Bengals.
2: All right, I'm going to take the Bengals minus the 3 as well, Tom. And finally, from Rio de Janeiro, Sunday afternoon, the Dallas Cowboys and the Baltimore Ravens to get together. The Cowboys are the underdog in this one. They're getting 3 points, just a field goal. Who do you like? Ravens minus the 3, Cowboys plus the 3.
22: I'm going to take the Ravens. I don't like the Cowboys.
2: Me neither. I'll take the Ravens minus the 3, and we only disagree on Washington. So there you go, Tom.
1: All right. Well, thank you very much for participating, Corey, and congratulations on your big win. And I hope you get something nice for your wife from Steven Singer Jewelers. Are you busy today? You got a lot going on right now?
22: I'm just on break from work.
21: Oh. Tell us about your work.
22: I make medical implants.
21: No kidding. Anything specific?
2: Like a hip?
22: No, like not the fun guy, squishy kind.
21: Right. Yeah.
22: we make like a knee, full knee replacements, shoulders, hips.
2: Oh,
21: your patellas then.
22: Yes.
21: Yeah, I know the language.
2: You have the ball in the socket for the hip. You got like a case of those. You could get me one of those. That'd be good, right?
22: I sure can.
2: Oh, well, thanks.
0: You like the you like the porcelain? What do you prefer there?
2: Yeah, the titanium. What would you recommend? Yeah,
22: cobalt.
2: Cobalt.
21: Oh, that's nice.
2: Oh, cobalt. Yeah. Wow. That workhorse of the industry.
21: I'm a tungsten guy, really.
2: Oh,
21: yeah.
2: Okay.
1: I like cast iron, but they can't put it in the dishwasher.
2: Well, the only problem
1: you can't use soap on it. You got to scrub it down with salt.
2: With cast iron, you weigh well over 300 pounds with a cast iron hip.
21: Yeah, you favor one side.
2: Yeah, you absolutely have to lift to one side or the other. Yeah.
21: How long have you been married, Corey?
22: We've been together 8 years.
21: You guys still love each other, or is there tension there?
22: Back and forth.
1: Josh, you're not helping.
2: It's about time to get your stuff.
1: Okay. Oh, Corey, get her something nice.
22: You guys were mentioning yesterday about Benson and Hedges.
21: Yes. Yeah.
1: The cigarette.
2: Yep.
22: Yeah. When my father was in the service, he was stationed with a guy with the last name Benson.
21: They were Benson and Hedges?
22: Yes.
21: Amazing.
2: That's wonderful.
1: Yeah, we were wondering if you had a child, if you'd name him Benson. I think Chick thought it'd be funny to name the kid Benson.
2: Benson
1: so
2: Hedges.
1: They'd be, you'd have Benson Hedges, for those that remember television cigarette commercials in the 60s and 70s.
21: Well, good on your dad, man. That's great.
1: Okay. Hey, Corey, thanks very much. And keep
21: apparently,
1: up
21: Tom's done with you, Corey. Sorry. We wanted to chat.
2: We need to talk about English names that are also naughty parts.
21: Our apologies, Corey. We didn't mean to be so rude.
22: Oh, no, you guys are fine.
1: So, Corey, is there anything
2: except
1: else
2: for Tom?
0: Like, the bum's rush
1: would like to discuss.
2: Yeah, he did get the. You give him Corey the bum's rush. Thank you, Corey.
22: Thanks, guys. I appreciate it.
21: See you, man. Congrats.
4: Good one, man.
1: Just about to get Corey's thoughts on the visit of the Chinese premier today. But
21: I bet he has some way of letting
2: her. It's an interesting job. He could get me a hip. What are you talking about?
0: We're all going to need hips at some point.
2: Yeah,
21: you just ruined our inn.
2: Jeez. Boy, oh boy. If I have to pay $10,000 for a hip, you're going to hear from me.
0: With the cobalt.
1: What do they go for? What does a cobalt hip go for?
2: It's got to be 10 racks.
1: Oh,
2: Tom.
1: Easy.
2: Oh, yeah.
1: Shoulder goes. Have got to be expensive. Absolutely. They got to sterilize them and everything.
2: Yeah, they can't just put them in.
21: I would imagine size them.
2: I don't know.
1: Heat them up in a microwave. I'm sorry. Jeffrey Oske is sitting in for Jess Hooker, who was sitting in for Christy Lee. So it's a sausage fest today. But what do you got over there in the world of news? That is, of course, the Incogni News Desk. What's happening?
4: Well, it's also National Punctuation Day.
21: Ah, very nice.
2: Exclamation point.
4: The day commemorates all punctuation marks, including period, comma, semicolon, and the exclamation point.
21: Well, how about the Interabang? My favorite. My favorite.
4: No mention whatsoever.
2: What is the Interabang? The quote? What is it?
21: The Interabang is the combo question mark exclamation point. Because I think it's...
1: What does it look like?
21: It's gauche to... have a, you know, the question mark and then the exclamation point next to each other. So this combines them both.
2: Did you hear what he just said? You said it's an exclamation point question mark. Tom said, quick as anything, what does that look like?
21: Yes.
1: I mean, is it its own thing?
21: Yeah, it's its own thing. It's one. And in fact, I programmed it on my phone. So
2: Interabang.
21: Yeah, the Interabang.
1: So I don't understand. I mean,
21: You don't.
1: Well, you explain it to me.
21: It's a question mark, and it's got a bit of a line in the hook area, so you can tell that it's also an exclamation point, and then it's got the dot.
1: I see.
4: And what point does it serve?
21: So if I were to say, you're wearing that, instead of a question mark followed by exclamation point, it's the Interabang, which combines both.
1: So it's a question mark, but right on top of it is the exclamation point.
21: Oh, I didn't explain it correctly.
1: I had no idea what you were talking about.
2: No, the exclamation point.
21: Well, you often don't.
2: There it is. Yeah, it looks like a P with a period at the bottom.
4: Well, this is perfect because they recommend observing National Punctuation Day by critiquing others' mistakes.
21: Okay.
4: Opening a debate about the Oxford comma online.
21: To me, there is no debate, but yes.
4: Yeah. And or making meatloaf and forming the loaves into punctuation shapes.
21: Well, that's idiotic.
0: Ridiculous.
21: What? Fun? You're going to do that tonight?
4: Yeah.
2: Yes. Now the kids gather around. Hey, yeah. We're making periods.
0: Plenty more
2: today.
0: Ellipses.
21: I'm just going to make a regular meatloaf and go there. It's a big hyphen.
1: Make it a period. Put ketchup on top.
21: I like that.
0: That's pretty good.
21: I like that joke.
0: You deserve more.
2: You know?
22: You
2: deserve a standing ovation.
1: When it comes to certain punctuation, I am fairly...
21: dumb?
1: Divergent.
21: Oh.
1: What's the word I'm looking for? Say I'm texting.
2: You're texting.
1: I will typically put capital letters where appropriate.
21: Same.
1: Uppercase.
21: Yeah.
1: I will commas, et cetera, et cetera.
2: I'm not a fan of Y-O-U apostrophe R-E. I use that instead of Y-O-U-R, you know, all the time.
21: Yeah, same.
1: That's got to be one of the number one things people get wrong.
2: Yeah.
1: When they're writing stuff, I think. But I'm a big fan. I'm a man of a certain age. I'm not going to live long enough to spend enough time to find out what a semicolon is for.
21: It takes you two sentences.
1: I don't have two independent days that are connected through a theme. I am not going to learn
21: how clauses.
1: To,
21: yeah,
1: I'm not going to learn how to do that.
21: It's not just for days.
1: I'm going to let my participles. My participles will dangle throughout the day. don't you think that texting and all this sort of, especially with AI now, it's just going out the window?
21: Yeah, of course.
1: No one even knows how to do anything.
21: Right. Yeah.
1: So, okay.
2: That's how they're going to take over?
21: It's not a bold stance you're taking there.
1: We'll punctuate this with a period. Or with a, what's that dumb thing you call again? An intro bang?
0: Dumb.
21: Yeah, no, intro bang. I want him to look as dumb as possible when he's talking among his...
0: That's the first date.
2: What was your name? Denise? Have you heard about this? And Interabang?
1: Interabang.
2: What's this?
1: I would like to take a stand. No umlauts.
21: Why? They're actually part of other languages.
1: That's right. I'm an American. No teal days. No
0: Colorado.
1: No fancy serifs on the end of something. Okay? No tildes today. That's what I say. This is America.
2: What about ampersand? You like ampersands?
1: Love. Big fan.
21: Yeah.
1: Big fan of the ampersand.
2: All right.
1: Okay. All right.
21: You like dash ampersand? The musical artist.
1: Yes. The musical artist, of course. Yes.
4: A father says a 9-year-old son spent $118,000 on YouTube ads promoting his Minecraft and Roblox video.
21: Man, that's hilarious.
2: Yep.
4: The dad helped his son set up the small $20 ad campaign, but apparently while setting up the account, the company credit card was saved, and the boy apparently kept creating new campaigns over the next 3 weeks. The dad found out when his employer called him into a meeting to explain the $118,000 worth of charges the company card. The dad says he doesn't know whether he'll have to repay the money or even keep his job.
21: Now, if YouTube wants some good PR, they will refund all of that.
4: Exactly.
21: It's not like they can't.
4: Right.
1: Why would the guy in the beginning put it on his company card anyway?
21: That's probably what he has to explain first.
4: Yeah.
1: Even if it was just $20.
4: I'm surprised a company card had a $120,000 limit on it that you could just run up that.
21: Yeah, no kidding. It never got shut down?
4: No. In 3 weeks.
1: I wonder how the ads paid off.
4: I know. The kid's sitting at 9 views.
21: Yeah. Oh, dude, if it worked and he's at 1 million,
4: oh, yeah.
21: That's going to pay for itself yesterday.
4: Oh, yeah.
1: Wow. Dude. We need to do a follow-up.
21: I hope YouTube steps up. I do. I mean, this was clearly a mistake.
4: 18,000. I mean.
1: Huh. And each one is in a segment of $20?
4: Apparently.
1: Okay.
4: I get mad when my kid orders DoorDash. Like, yeah. I can't imagine. Like, good Lord. Playing loud music on the bus will cost you hundreds of dollars in Singapore. They are cracking down on bad behavior on public buses. Passengers can now be fined up to $391 for playing loud music, putting their feet on seats, eating, drinking, or littering.
1: Is that the place that still whips people?
4: Cane. Authorized bus staff, including ticket inspectors, can issue the citations. More serious offenses, including creating a danger or deliberately soiling a bus or terminal, can bring fines up to $5,000.
21: Yeah, but it's Singapore money. That's like 3 cents, probably.
1: Is Singapore the city where there's no left turns?
21: Oh, I don't remember that. I've been. And I don't remember.
1: There's some major city somewhere, I think in Southeast Asia, where
2: I think it's Stockton, California. You can't turn left.
21: That's right.
1: You have to just always take right turns. And, do they have that? Do they fine people in the United States for making too much noise on a bus?
0: I don't think so.
2: I can't imagine.
21: Punched.
2: No. Yeah.
21: I like that.
1: I haven't taken a bus for a while, except.
21: You don't say.
1: One veil. But that doesn't really count.
21: No, a veil bus does not count. I can't even imagine. Yeah.
2: What kind of a jackass would mention veil during that story?
1: That's the last time I was on a bus.
2: Boy,
1: you taken a bus anywhere lately?
2: I have not. But I keep it to myself if I'd been on a veil bus. I can tell you that.
1: I mean, only people who can afford cars should be able to enjoy peace and quiet. That's what I say. Right now.
2: Yes.
1: We're going to talk money for a second. You may have noticed that the money seems to be exiting one's wallet a lot quicker than it had been just a couple of years ago. Everything's more expensive. 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
9: Hello.
2: Hello. There's Pat Godwin.
10: Hey, Chick.
2: Hello, Josh Arnold.
11: Hi there.
2: There's Ace Cosby.
12: Hello.
2: I am Chick, and hello, Tom.
1: Hello, Chick. Hello, Chick. Hello, Chick.
2: Testing.
1: There we go. There, there I am. There okay, very go. Good. Very yeah. good. Now.
11: There you were. It was your own volume.
2: Yeah, he was adjusting his own volume.
11: The volume of his own voice.
2: Yeah.
1: Yeah.
11: Hello, Chick. There it is.
1: See, I've got a volume control of both my mic and...
11: But that's not what was happening.
2: No.
11: It was your own voice.
10: Yeah, your own internal mic.
1: I was just enjoying it.
10: You know what?
14: You have a nice voice. Sometimes you enjoy it.
11: That's totally fair.
1: Sometimes I get to be a fan.
11: Yeah, sometimes you get to be
2: a fan. Sometimes you get to be a fan. Yeah, you're right.
11: As you should.
1: Okay.
11: I like it.
1: We last left you, we were on a bus. Can you tell that story on the air about the...
9: Oh, yeah, I don't mind. So my son used to take the, when he was in high school, he would take the public bus to and from school, as a lot of the students at the school where he attended as well did.
11: Okay.
9: One day after the, he's on his way home, and some of the other students on the bus were being a bit loud, and a older gentleman, apparently in his 50s and 60s, or 60s, was like, "Hey, keep it down." And one of the boys just was like, "Screw you, old man." And and just went about. The old man just sat there, didn't do anything. Then a couple stops later, when that boy who yelled that got off the bus, the old man followed him off the bus and proceeded to beat him senseless at the bus stop. And the next day, my son saw the boy. He goes, "Hey, I saw you got your butt kicked by that old guy." He goes, I held my own. But, yeah, so.
11: Well, you never know who you're mouthing off to.
9: Yeah, on the city bus.
2: Yeah.
9: Not a place to
2: next
9: do
2: thing
9: it.
2: You know, it's Bob Odenkirk kicking your ass.
1: Yeah.
10: I love that.
9: I love that movie.
1: Yeah, but we had the story about, what was it, in Singapore, they're going to heavy fines for playing music loud.
9: $5,000 if you take a dump on the bus.
11: Whoa!
1: I think it's probably less of a thing now in the world of earbuds.
9: Yeah.
1: Fewer people.
9: I don't know. Have you been to a store where someone's just listening to their music on the speakerphone?
10: Odd. Talking.
9: Yeah.
10: Yeah.
1: I love the talking thing.
2: Talking real loud. They're holding their phone out in front of them.
11: Yeah.
2: In a, "Oh, I don't see it. What shelf is it on?" Stuff like that.
11: Yeah. Boy, at least that's about what they're doing.
2: Yeah,
9: I don't mind that as much. It's just when it's like, yeah, and then me and Teresa, we went down to the parking lot, and we were hanging out with Jen, and you're like, what?
1: And by the way, 90% chance they're talking to their sister. Have you noticed that? Whatever their people.
11: We're learning a little bit about
1: talking loud in the grocery store. I'm just talking to my sister.
2: Uh-huh. Okay.
1: It's a lady talking to her sister.
2: Yeah, yeah.
1: You know what I'm saying.
9: Well,
21: I think...
9: Pat, did you have a song?
10: I did.
9: About Halloween?
1: If the dancing shoes fit.
21: It's about Halloween?
10: Yeah, chick was talking about...
2: Huh?
10: Yeah, remember you were talking about hooking up at a Halloween party earlier.
2: I was?
10: Yeah.
2: Okay. I'm in, yeah.
1: Yeah, we were talking about Halloween.
21: You want to save this for tomorrow, Pat?
9: Yeah, I would.
2: What are you talking about?
21: No, I remember Tom mentioning the dog and the cat.
2: Yeah, the mouse and the bear.
10: Yeah. So we'll sing about that then.

just a guy or two. Well, everybody smashed. La, la, la, la. Blind drunk, can't you see? La, la, la, la. I took home a sexy nurse and woke up with an orderly named Kevin. So if you're going to a Halloween party,

0: Halloween party.
1: Thank you very much, Patty G. Now, once again, today an odd show because no ladies present. Miss Hooker and Christy Lee both out.
2: On the DL. On
1: yeah, so we'll see what happens tomorrow.
3: It's our periods. We could continue. We can't come in.
1: We could continue the sausage fest. But right now, let's go back to the Incogni news desk with Jeff Oske.
4: A so-called protein maxing trend on social media has fitness influencers eating what they term boy kibble.
0: What is this?
4: Huh? Boy kibble refers to simple, fast, and easy meals that allow fitness-minded individuals to meet their protein goals.
1: Boy kibble sounds like a gay porno.
0: Boy kibble does sound like a Gary Glitter song.
4: Content creator Jackson Hadley shared his version of boy kibble, which involves frozen turkey burger patties over a bowl of rice topped with Chick-fil-A sauce.
2: Huh.
4: While some creators add vegetables to their versions of boy kibble, health experts worry that protein-obsessed carnivore-style diet craze neglects other important nutrients such as fiber, vitamin D, calcium, and potassium.
0: So don't just eat boy kibble.
4: Yeah.
2: All right, have a banana.
4: What do they got to give it?
1: Yes. I just don't call it boy kibble.
0: No, yeah, not at all. No. Not at all.
1: It's embarrassing.
0: I'm with you. I don't like
2: it. It is embarrassing.
0: Yeah.
1: I'm having boy kibble.
0: Don't we need...
1: have a vegetable.
0: We need more dads out there pushing their sons around.
4: Right?
0: Can we turn and out? I don't mean in an awful way. I just mean if your son goes, I'm having a bowl of boy kibble.
2: That's right.
0: Smack it out of his hands.
4: Yeah.
2: Yes.
0: And go, no, you're not, ever again.
4: Yeah. If you're going to eat kibble, get on the floor and eat it off the floor, boy.
2: And after this, you're going to want to eat anything. You've got to put it in the blender because your jaw's going to be wide shut.
1: Do you ever know anybody that had that done?
2: I have not personally.
0: But he was a grown man.
1: Yeah, me too.
0: He had a severe underbite, and they corrected it when he was like in his late 40s, and his mouth was wired shut, I want to say, for like 6 months.
2: No way.
1: I actually bought a car from a guy.
2: Who had his jaw wired shut?
1: Yeah, and...
2: oh, you're really going to love this car.
1: I mean, really. And he had one tooth they took out in the front.
2: Sure.
0: Gotcha, yeah.
1: And a straw.
2: Mm-hmm.
1: Everything had to go in a blender. He said his favorite thing was spaghetti, but he had to carry around wire cutters.
0: Mm.
1: In the event that he got sick to his stomach, he knew how to do two quick cuts. And
4: I didn't even think about that.
0: Yeah,
1: this poor guy, he smashed his face in a car crash. That was not the car that I purchased from him, by the way. That would have been a bad sign.
2: It's only been wrecked one time by me.
1: And it was a head-on collision, but it's fine. It's doing great. Well, thank you so much for joining us for our special Boy Fest today. We'll see what happens tomorrow. We'll still be here in the O'Reilly Auto Parts studios. This is the Bob and Tom Show.
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24: A better life with Dr. Sanjay Gupta.
25: If you've ever tried meditation and given up because your mind wouldn't stop wandering, this one is for you. New research suggests that if you can hang in there for just a few minutes, real changes do start happening in your brain. Scientists at Harvard hooked people up to brain monitors while they meditated, and within about 2 minutes, they saw brain waves shift toward a state of calm, focused alertness, with the effect peaking around the 7 minute mark. Now here's the encouraging part. One of the researchers said around that 7th minute, if you just keep gently returning to your breath, the focus starts to happen on its own. The two most common excuses, I don't have time, or I can't quiet my mind, might not hold up anymore. So if you're just starting out meditation, maybe try a free guided one, and then give it a few weeks to become a real habit. I'm Dr. Sanjay Gupta, helping you live a better life.
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Happy belated birthday to Joan Jett. 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
4: Making out with somebody is so intimate and passionate. Like, if it was just like this passionate, like, I just put her against the wall, this thing happened, my goodness, that Red Bull really took me a direction I didn't see coming. But with, like, when you're in the corner and you're like, no, you're funny. And we're like tongue to tongue here, and I got my hand on the back of your neck. We are in trouble. Okay? We're in trouble. Because this isn't a one-time thing. I want to grow a life with you.
5: Yeah, thank you.
6: My husband needs anyone who's going to touch him to be female.
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8: Oh, you got big plans for this weekend?
7: Shut up, dude.
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60 years ago today, Jimi Hendrix arrived in London. Nothing but the clothes on his back. He sold everything else to get there. 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
9: But now it has been shown to mean basically like just somebody that you have romantic interest in. 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
6: 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Like,
9: yeah.
6: Damn.
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1: Don't you mean Zhang?
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9: If I saw what she had on, I'd be like, Zhang, look, that's my hus right there.
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About 6 months ago, Neal Shawn was asked to complete one final step to get the trademark for Journey Beyond. 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
1: What?
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But to stop doing that altogether, that would just feel weird to me.

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0: Hi, this is Lisa Berrigan. Don't miss this legendary performance from Fleetwood Mac. 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We'll also hear classic live sets by Steely Dan, War, and Tears for Fears. 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

Thanks to the Vault Cigar Lounge in Meridian for sponsoring Miss September on the current Rock Girls calendar. That's Cambria. Pictures of Cambria we have waiting for you somewhere in the back in the computers. I don't know how it works, but they're sitting there and they're waiting for you to text us the word September, 208-389-9797. You do that, we'll send you pictures of Miss September.

College football in the Treasure Valley, yes. In Caldwell, Simplot Stadium, the Utes are going to take on Montana Tech. Kickoff at noon, it is a white out. So, yeah, head to Caldwell, wear white, go Utes.

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1: I remember underage, we had beer in my car. 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

David Bowie met one of his idols, John Lennon, at a party thrown by Elizabeth Taylor less than a year before John Lennon helped him write the song, Fame, David Bowie, 96.9 The Eagle with U2.

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1: But now it has been shown to mean basically like just somebody that you have romantic interest in. 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
2: 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Like,
1: yeah.
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1: You don't even know I exist.
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4: A better life with Dr. Sanjay Gupta.
17: We talk a lot about screens at home, but what about screens at school?
0: almost 90% of U.S. public schools now hand every student a device. A growing number of parents and researchers are asking whether all that screen time is helping kids learn or getting in the way. Here's what the evidence shows. For many tasks, kids comprehend more when they read something on paper versus on a screen, and they remember more when they take notes by hand instead of typing. So while learning to use a computer is no doubt a valuable skill, the core work of reading, writing, and math may just sink in better the old-fashioned way. So what can you do about it? At home, encourage your kids to do their homework and studying off-screen when they can. And it's definitely fair to ask your kids' school how and how much they are using technology in the classroom. I'm Dr. Sanjay Gupta, helping you live a better life.
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0: calling. Are we reaching? He keeps hanging up. 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
1: If you find yourself in New York City, you might see their new robo-toilets. They're basically fancy portalettes that are free to use, which is a great idea. Do be warned, however, there's a 10-minute limit on these toilets. It'll give you a warning, but if you're in there 10 minutes, the doors are just going to swing open automatically. Yes, set a timer.

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96.9 The Eagle. It was 22 years ago, September 24th. The Strat Pack, live in concert, held at Wembley Arena in London. It was to celebrate the 50th anniversary of the Fender Stratocaster. Who played? Well, Ronnie Wood, Joe Walsh, David Gilmour, Andy Fairweather, Lowe, Brian May was there.

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5: Look at this potato.
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8: Yeah, and it looks like a pair of gym shorts.
5: It's scrotal in that
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7: Oh, I did. 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I took a picture of it sitting in the middle of the potatoes.
5: Sure.
7: And then I was like, well, I have to buy this.
8: Yeah, of course. Yeah.
7: But I had to buy other potatoes so I didn't look like a pervert.
5: Yes.
9: En garde. U.S. Olympians do it. 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
6: Fill in the blank. 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

Guns N' Roses and Sweet Child of Mine on 96.9 The Eagle. Gonna scoot. Forrest is next. Name that movie at 4:30 this afternoon. Got some Lynyrd Skynyrd right now on The Eagle. We'll see you.

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Pink House's Mellencamp, 96.9 The Eagle. He'll be live Virginia Beach this weekend, the annual Farm Aid concert event, and it'll air on CNN and farmaid.org alongside Willie Nelson, Dave Matthews, and Neil Young. The very first one was inspired by comments from Bob Dylan about family farmers. Performers at the very first one were Bob Dylan, B.B. King, Billy Joel, Roy Orbison, and Tom Petty. They all helped to raise $9 million for U.S. farmers. 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
1: Yesterday, Bruce Frederick Joseph Springsteen turned 77. 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It's Springsteen, Born to Run. 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

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We're bringing the Trans-Siberian Orchestra to town on Black Friday. 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
3: It's officially Scoregami Sunday in the NFL. Yesterday, for the first time in 7 years, there were two Scoregamis on the same day, and they both happened just hours apart. Bears beat the Panthers 59-37.
4: These are such nothing stories.
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Mark Zuckerberg introduces the new Meta VR glasses, $1,299. I have yet to see any of these ads, and there's been a ton of them for AI. None of them are selling me on AI. Like, it's not anything I need. Is the tech cool? Kind of. What I really need, Eddie Van Halen.

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Get out your wigs for tomorrow. It's Dolly Parton Day. Working 9 to 5. Tomorrow's date, 9/25, in honor of Dolly Parton. And a new U2 album is on the way in November, Carnival de Luz. And Bono says it'll be a duet with Dolly Parton appearing on the album, her last recorded vocal. 96.9 The Eagle.

0: 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I'll get an attic classic. 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
3: 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I almost giggled right in the middle of everything.
4: Is that right?
5: How good are you to say your own name? 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
5: My goodness, Derek, what a machine.
7: Yes.
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5: Yeah, I mean, that's...
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3: 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Like, I love my son. 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
21: 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Couple accidents off the freeway this afternoon. One eastbound Overland just past Cole Road by the Overland Park Shopping Center, blocking the left lane and the center turn lane. Another crash eastbound Eustick just before Eagle Road. That one's blocking the right lane. Slow on the outbound connector. Cole through the Y. Really busy on the freeway from Vista through the merge. Heavy from the Y to Garrity.
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A new Rocket Raccoon might have to enter the Marvel Universe, but we're not going to notice anything. Now, the voice is Bradley Cooper, but they do a motion capture performance of actor Sean Gunn. He says, "It hurts after a while. I'm in a catcher's crouch, and I'm pivoting a lot on my points of contact. I'm too old. I'm retiring as Rocket Raccoon in Guardians of the Galaxy." Molly Hatchet, 96.9 The Eagle.

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No arguments allowed. I said one of the best. You want to go see comedian Chelsea Handler? 4:30, we're playing Name That Movie. 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
27: 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Still got an accident eastbound Music just before Eagle, blocking the right lane. Slow in the outbound connector. Cold through the Y. Westbound 94 heavy by Micron between Eisenman and Gowan. Really slow from Broadway through the Flying Y. Heavy traffic from the Flying Y all the way through the Garrity interchange.
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I don't remember the film coming out. It just seems to have always been out. But early roles for Matthew McConaughey and Ben Affleck. What film released today in 1993? Let's play Name That Movie after Rush. 96.9 The Eagle.

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2: 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The Red Hot Chili Peppers released Blood Sugar Sex Magik. And today in 1993, Dazed and Confused came out. Next week, it's AMA Endurocross tickets, but this week, tickets to see Chelsea Handler live, Morrison Center in Boise, October 16th. We have Sarah from Boise with the Eagle text line. She knew it was Dazed and Confused. Sarah, you get the Chelsea Handler tickets.

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2: It's officially Scoregami Sunday in the NFL yesterday. For the first time in 7 years, there were two Scoregamis on the same day, and they both happened just hours apart. Bears beat the Panthers 59-37.
3: These are such nothing stories.
2: Oh, God.
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5: Yes.
3: Two on one day.
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22: 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Still got a report of an accident northbound Linder past Pine Street. Left lane is blocked. Just got a report of a disabled vehicle eastbound State Street past Highway 16. The center lane is blocked. Really slow conditions from Broadway all the way through the Flying Y.
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Satisfaction, Rolling Stones, 96.9, The Eagle, The Name, Ozzy and Black Sabbath, Back to the Beginning. The movie from the concert will be in theaters October 28th. Movie tickets available now at the Back to the Beginning site. And we do have what songs have made the film. Never Say Die, Guns N' Roses. Hole in the Sky from Metallica, plus Tool, Hand of Doom, Anthrax, Into the Void, Mastodon, Supernaut, and second to last song, Sabbath, Paranoid.

96.9, The Eagle, first album coming out in 9 years from U2. We do have a title. It will be released this November. New U2 record called Carnival de Luz, plus the final recording with Dolly Parton as she does a U2 duet. 96.9, The Eagle, November 13th.

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7: 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And now I'm a dad, and I spend as much time with my kid as possible. 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Like, I love my son. 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
4: One more thing, I'm sorry. In 1796, George Washington gave his farewell address as president. I'm sure you're aware of that.
5: Oh, yeah. 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Yeah.
6: He did say peace out at the end of his speech, though. 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
0: "Suck up, bitches."
4: Which is
5: suck up.
6: wait a minute, I'm going to start using "suck up, bitches" all the time. Now.
4: Well, that's George Washington did it.
6: Okay,
4: well,
6: we need to take a break.
7: Yeah, we do.
6: Suck up, bitches.
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18: 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Had a crash earlier at the intersection of Cherry Lane and Linder. That's been cleared out of the way. Still got some slow stuff in downtown Boise on Front Street, Broadway through 9th. Heavy conditions on the outbound connector, cold through the Flying Y. Really slow on westbound I-84 from Broadway through that merge point. Very busy conditions from the Flying Y all the way through the Garrity exit.
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0: 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He recently was spotted at a Journey concert.
1: Well, I just happened to be, I went to go say hi to the guys watching the show, and I got escorted to the middle of the floor and just kind of singing along, and Arnell caught wind of it, and he just pointed the mic at me. It was nothing, really. It was just a quick little photo moment, I guess.

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Paradise City from Guns N' Roses back in 1992 for their massive stadium tour, GNR invited Nirvana. Now, Kurt Cobain did not like Axl Rose, so they declined. Today, in 1991, Nirvana released Nevermind. Same exact day, the Red Hot Chili Peppers released Blood, Sugar, Sex, Magic. Which one is better? Let us know on our Facebook page at 969-KKGL.

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2: Making out with somebody is so intimate and passionate. Like, if it was just like this passionate, like, I just put her against the wall, this thing happened. My goodness, that Red Bull really took me a direction I didn't see coming. But when, like, when you're in the corner and you're like, no, you're funny. And we're like tongue to tongue here. And I got my hand on the back of your neck. We are in trouble. Okay? We're in trouble. Because this isn't a one-time thing. I want to grow a life with you.
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22: 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Despite the fact that ACHD told me that accident on westbound Cherry Lane at Linder's been cleared out of the way, still seeing a lane block, still seeing a couple police vehicles on the scene. Just give yourself a lot of extra time headed through there this afternoon.
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Fly Like an Eagle, Steve Miller. 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People turning 77 this year. Steve Perry from Journey, Bonnie Raitt, Billy Joel, Sigourney Weaver, John Belushi would have turned 77. Actor Jeff Bridges, and turning 77 yesterday, Springsteen. Author of this song, Blinded by the Light, 96.9 The Eagle.